0: cookies.
1: Welcome back.
2: We'd like to do a little song about us. It would be a song about you if you want it to be.

0: So we began tonight with something from the Untouchable Girls. The Top Twins, as we sadly say goodbye to Jules this week. So I'm Sylvia, and is this...
1: And I'm Coral, sister of Sir John.
0: And wife of Sylvia. And tonight we bring you Te Pai. We've got a few interesting things, but we'll start with community notices. The community board is meeting on 3rd of June. That's and we're recording this on the 31st of May, so that's next Tuesday, 7 p.m. down in the hall. And remember, you can say, if you've got things to tell the community board, you can say them at the beginning of the meeting.
1: And the 3rd of June, Speakeasy, 6:45 to 8 on Wednesdays. That's also St. Peter's, I believe.
0: Yes.
1: Yes.
0: Very early in the morning. So it's a speaking group, like Toastmasters, and open to everybody, and they even give you toast.
1: I didn't know that.
0: 9th of June, and the 2nd and 4th Tuesday of every month, they've got digital seniors, which is where they help people like me who get stuck with things like computers. And that's at the Bowler between 12:30 and 2:30.
1: And on the 13th of June, it's Pai Kakariki Pride, the meeting, the AGM, at 4 p.m., and the festival is on the 24th of October. That'll be fun.
0: Yeah. 4th of June, 7:30, table tennis at the Memorial Hall. And you might have heard about it last week on Pai Kakariki FM, 7:30. On the 5th of June, multi-instrumentalist Graham James is at St. Peter's at 8 p.m. And every Saturday morning, 9:30 till 12, there's the Tool Library at the Scout Hall. And the latest news is they've got a trailer now. So big and small tools available to be borrowed, or if you've got stuff clogging up your garage and you'd like other people to use it, go along there too. Yeah. On Sundays, every Sunday, is Kani Kani Ratapu with Kaya at St. Peter's, and I think it starts 9:30. Haven't been down the time.
1: And on Sunday, the 7th of June, in Wellington, the Wellington...
0: Comic Opera.
1: Oh, yes, of course it is. Wellington Comic Opera. I must be getting old. Tell me the truth about love. Oh, that should be fun. It's a family cabaret. Yeah.
0: And that's at 3 p.m. And if you stay on there at the hall, there's an Irish folk duo, Shona, 7th of June also. So next Saturday... there's heaps of stuff to do. 9th of June, the community board meets. Now, I said before, I misinformed you when Coral said the community trust meets on the 3rd of June. Community trust, of course, is the trust that runs St. Peter's Hall and supports other community things. But the community board is our local body, and that's the place to go and tell them if you think there should be more crossings or less bush or better people in the village, you go and talk to them.
1: Yeah.
0: Okay. Fridays, 9:30 in the Memorial Hall, Tai Chi. And that's for Koha. 6th of June, Neil Gardner opens his ceramics once a month. 10 to 2, I think, 65 Wellington Road.
1: The 6th of June is Market Day.
0: Yep.
1: Down at our little local hall. Lots and lots of... Oh, no, it isn't. Where is it?
0: Yeah, it's at St. Peter's.
1: Oh, St. Peter's. Oh, dear, oh, yes. Dear, oh, dear.
0: You can buy all sorts of things there, including a sausage.
1: Oh, yeah. Oh, yeah, and that lovely sausage sizzle. Very, very nice.

0: Pakarongo mai nei ki te irirangi o Pākākiriki, Waru te Kaumā Waru Erua. 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
1: So we should have played that at the beginning, but we don't always know what track on the CD has got which sting because the list has disappeared. But there's another one that we will play to you now. And while I'm getting it, I'll remind you that Te Pai, which you're listening to now, is brought to you with the sponsorship of the Ducks of the Beach Road Deli.
0: Pakarongo mai nei ki te irirangi o Pākākiriki.
1: Beach Road Deli, they've been supporting us forever. 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
0: at gmail.com.

just tell you what is happening tonight. In a short while, we're going to talk to Shona Jornes about herself and about the Open Forum for Health Education. And then after that, we're going to talk to Andrew Armitage about the Winter Film Festival, the annual Winter Film Festival, which is this year all about amazing women, I think. Just like us. Now, to get you in the mood for Crimson Club, for Shona, I'm going to pay you something from the Crimson Club.

climbed to the top of the mountain and saw the land stretch out before me, I smiled. When I whispered at the ground that I felt happy, I smiled. When I waded through the waves and saw shells of forests on the sand, I smiled. When I felt the weight of my weakness embedded into my soul, I smiled.

0: those smiles came to us from the Crimson Club. That's that's Shona Jornes, Janet Holborough, and Melissa Gerber. And aren't they wonderful?
1: And they're marvellous.
0: They bring smiles to my face anyway. And we're waiting for Shona. She'll come here soon. But here's a delayed community notice I forgot. In fact, I thought it was today and nearly made Coral come with me today, but it's next Sunday, the 14th of June, and it's the Mulled Wine Concert, bringing Nikolai Saratovsky, a piano recital. We've had him before, and he's good.
1: Yeah.
0: And his program this time has got the Romantics, and then a bit of, I think, Rimsky-Korsakov or something. Yeah. Now, Mary Gower, the redoubtable Mary Gower, is the opposite of some people who live here in summer and disappear in winter. She lives in Belgium in our summer. And
1: yes, she does, actually. Yeah, and she's a fine pianist herself, of course, Mary.
0: She

0: years.
1: Oh yeah, yeah, yes. He's trying to get along to this. If you like that sort of thing, he's good to watch too. I know that might sound a bit funny. Does that sound funny? But it's
0: no.
1: It's good to watch too.
0: You wouldn't go to a concert. You just want to listen. Yeah. You listen to a CD, but you go to the concert to get the feel.
1: Yeah.
0: It's a handsome young man. Yeah. Mm. And he's playing, let's see, it says it in fine print here, Schumann, Brahms, Tchaikovsky, Rachmaninoff and more.
1: I haven't heard of the composer more.
0: Oh, well.
1: That was a joke.
0: We have lots of more on this program.
1: It's nice, all the romantics, and it's some music that I particularly like, composers that I particularly like.
0: Yes. So we'll be there. If you've got friends who don't live in Paikakariki, they can get tickets. They can pay on the day, or they can go to Magpie Parramatta in Mana Esplanade, or Moby Dick's in Paparama Beach, or Genoa in Waikanae. It's always quite fun to go to Genoa. That's where you get your socks.
1: Oh, is that? Oh, nice place there. Yes. I've got socks with da da da da da da da da da da da da on written on it. Yeah. But look, this Connors piano recital, if you do go along, little advice, go along at a decent time, you know, fairly early-ish, because it's absolutely packed out. And you're not allocated a seat. You go help yourself, if I'm right.
0: Yeah, that's right. Yeah. And if you've been to, it's actually not at St. Peter's either. It's at the Memorial Hall. So don't trot along to St. Peter's thinking.
1: Oh, it's on at Memorial Hall.
0: Yes,
1: it's the same thing there too. It's it's always absolutely crowded.
0: Mm.
1: Yeah,
0: and it will be good. We'll enjoy it. Yeah.
1: Yeah.
0: So, just remind you too, if you want news of what's on, go to the, what's it called, paikakariki.nz page.
1: I don't know those things.
0: No, she doesn't know those things. And that's our notice board. Or you can also get a newsletter from Jenny Clark, which is always good too. Oh, Jenny does newsletter. Inquire around, because the newsletter's worth getting. And speaking of newsletters, if you happen to be old, which some people probably are,
1: At me, aren't you?
0: No.
1: Okay.
0: You're too old for this.
1: I beg your pardon.
0: You can get a newsletter on your computer.
1: You've been 4 years and this is what happens. Good heavens to Betsy.
0: All right, you can get the newsletter on your computer if you like.
1: No, I can't.
0: But it's from Sally Heppenstall, and it's about things on for seniors. And she's done amazing work at getting things going and getting information about things. So there's a walking group on Mondays. There's this digital stuff. And there's quite a few other things. Come along, and she lets people know, which is good.
1: I'm not young enough for that.
0: No, you're not young enough. I mean,
1: I'm not young enough.
0: You're not young enough.
1: I've been through that age cycle, actually.
0: Right.
1: Yes.
0: Right. So I'm not quite sure where dear Shona is, but she'll be here, I think.
1: You can interview me if you like. I'm interesting.
0: Yes, I might just ring Shona while we listen to another track of her CD. Just a tick.
2: My watch doesn't work and I didn't know the time. My mind is a mess and I wasn't where I should have been. My brain went blank and I didn't know what I was thinking.
3: Hello, are you coming to talk to me at the radio?
2: Excuses.
3: Excuses?
2: These are my excuses.
3: Never mind.
2: Excuses.
3: All right.
2: These are my excuses.
3: Okay.
2: My watch doesn't work.

0: teach you next time. Okay, bye bye.
1: My legs did travel a bit, my arms were moving.
2: I could be there in like half to 20 minutes.
0: A pop in then, that would be good.
1: My thoughts were of you,
2: okay.
1: They didn't hang out.
3: Excuses
0: and falses.
1: Excuses.
3: These are my excuses.
4: So I have a special guest here that you will be glad to know. Her name is Coral Trimmer.
5: Hello.
4: She's been in the village for about 6 years.
5: I came over in 2019.
4: That's six and a bit years.
5: Seven years this October, I think.
4: Right.
5: Yes.
4: And I actually met her because a friend and neighbour, John Trimmer, was her brother, dear John. And one day when I was at the railway station.
5: Don't you dare.
4: Oh, I won't tell you.
5: Yes, you can. Go on.
4: They were on the platform and he popped in to say, "You must come and meet my lesbian sister."
5: No idea. It's such a shameful thing.
4: So I did. And that was lovely. And since then I tried to be friendly and help her get to know her way around the village with the lesbian things on, which I don't think she anyway, which she came to. And then one day you invited me to go to a show.
5: Yes, I had a message from Helen Mulder from the South Island, who's a dear, dear friend and a wonderful playwright and actress. And she said that she'd sent me two free tickets to her new play on St. Peter's, and I hadn't been back home for very, very long, and John was going with his wife, and I had this spare ticket, and I didn't, and I'm terribly, terribly shy. That's the real me, very, very shy. I don't ask women out. I wait until they chase me. But anyway.
4: I chased her.
5: Yeah, she chased me. And so I said to John, do you think Sylvia would come with me? And he said, well, I don't know, ask her. So I sent a text saying, telling her about the ticket and ask her if she would like to come with me. And I received an answer very quickly saying I'd love to. And then I thought to myself, oh, gee, what on earth will I talk about? But of course, you know, anybody that knows Sylvia knows that she's quiet and demure, so it was a normal thing to think.
4: You don't actually talk during a play, you listen.
5: But anyway, we went to the play and it was lovely. Had a nice time. You can carry on from here, Sylvia, because you're the speaker.
4: Oh, dear.
5: Oh, dear.
4: I didn't mean to get into the story. Why did I? Anyway, when we finished, she said, I'll walk you across the crossing, because I lived in Ocean Road and she lived in Ames Street. So we walked across the crossing and she gave me a firm little peck and I walked away. Then I thought, she can do better than that. So I walked back and gave her a proper kiss. And she said,
5: wow. Oh dear.
4: And I skipped all the way home and I realised I was falling in love. Anyway, we got married 4.5 years ago.
5: But you missed a very important thing. I'm such a gentleman. I have wonderful manners. And the next that night, it was the same night, I think, I sent Sylvia a text message. It was an apology because I thought, what the heck have I done? This is absolutely dreadful, this young woman. Oh, dear, dear, dear. And I sent a little text message saying, I'm not usually like that, please forgive me. And I received a message back straight away almost saying, nothing to forgive, I liked. And I thought, oh, my God, what have I done?
4: Anyway, Coral has had a long career as a musician. So tell us about that. When did you start playing anything?
5: Oh, well, my first instrument was my voice, singing. My harmonica was the first, even before that, when I was 5 years old, my dad gave me a harmonica and for my 5th birthday. And I always loved music, even as a babe. And my dad was a lovely violin player. And I put it to my mouth, and then I said to my dad, I took it out of my mouth first, of course, naturally. And I said to my dad, "What do I do, Daddy?" And he said, "You go, whoo, blow suck." So I did, and I came up with, "When I grow too old to dream, I'll have you to remember." And that was the first thing I ever played. But I also learnt singing from Totti Bartosz. Isn't that a wonderful name? Mrs. Bartosz. She taught the ballet at Melling, and also singing. And I used to sing all of Shirley Temple's songs and sang on the stage and did all sorts of lovely things. Also learnt the violin when I was about 7.
4: There's a picture of Coral as a little girl with curly hair and a frilly dress, and she's just come second in the Shirley Temple lookalike contest.
5: I came second. I came second.
4: You sang the Good Ship Lollipop.
5: Yeah. My mother was furious as she was weeping and saying, "Oh, you should have won." And I said, "Yes, but Mummy, I don't look like Shirley Temple." And I thought, thank God, because I didn't want to look like a sissy like that with all that long curls, et cetera, et cetera. But anyway, they were my first instruments. I played the piano because Mum taught me to play the piano. And then when I was 14, I went and I decided to have some lessons so I could learn to play the piano properly. And that was the great love of my life, playing the piano. But unfortunately, I liked sport too. And I played softball, and the ball is not soft, believe you me. And broke my index finger, and it didn't mend properly. And that paid to my career as a pianist. I wanted to become a professional pianist, preferably a concert pianist. You always have to think big, you know.
4: So when you look at Nikolai Sarafovsky, you'll feel envious.
5: I'm sorry?
4: When you go to the concert next week with the pianist, you'll be envious because he can play them.
5: Oh, no, not envious, really, because nor critical, no, not critical or anything. I'll probably wish I was up there playing the piano.
4: That's what I mean.
5: Yeah, I will. Mm-hmm. But I still had a harmonica in my pocket, and I love playing it. I used to, for some reason, sit under the kitchen table and play it. I have no idea why I did that, but I was always rather a peculiar child. But I grew out of being peculiar, didn't I, darling?
4: Oh, did you? Oh. That's good.
5: Gee whiz, there we go then.
4: Yes, so...
5: hello, Andrew. But anyway, with the harmonica, I developed it and practiced very, very hard and learnt to play classical music as well as jazz, and played with a couple of symphony orchestras, only a couple. But that was great fun, except that sometimes the conductors don't always know quite what they're doing. You look for a downbeat and it's... and they're doing an upbeat, and you think... But anyway, apart from that, it's been a lovely career, and I came home in 2019 intending to retire from performing and having no women in my life. And what happens? I played with the Capodi Concert Orchestra, a concerto, or part of a concerto, and I got married. So,
4: and she's still married. The story will be told in much greater detail at some other time. But also to tell you that Pat McIntosh is making a documentary of Coral's life, so watch out for that.
5: Well, I'm not sure. I think I'll have to leave the country for about the third time. Things are much better now, aren't they? But it is Pat and her wife, Val. They've been doing a fantastic job, and a beautiful man called Doug, who has orchestrated a piece of music I wrote for my brother John when he died. So that'll be, I can't say it'll be fun. I'm not sure what it'll be. What do you reckon?
4: It'll be
5: Andrew's
4: fun.
5: Andrew's put his thumb up.
4: It'll be fun.
6: Are you hearing me loud and clear, Sylvia?
4: I'm hearing you loud and clear.
6: And kia ora, guys. I've been enjoying listening to your show.
4: That's good.
6: Yeah. Always love to hear the story.
4: It hasn't stories. Been totally straightforward today, but when is it?
6: No, that's right.
4: So we have Andrew Armitage here, and he is the movie man from RO Video, from Paikakariki, and from the Paikakariki Winter Film Festival.
6: Yes. In fact, I was listening to you, Coral, saying you arrived in the village October 2019. I was November 2019. So,
4: really?
6: You know, we were more or less on the same plane.
4: You are.
5: Well, I always travel business class. At my age, you have to be near the toilets.
6: In my case, it was a bus replacement.
5: No, did you really?
6: Right. Yes, I did. Yeah. So.
5: Are you used to Paikakariki? I find it very hard to get used to sometimes.
6: Oh, yeah, no, I think I'm part of the furniture.
4: In some circles, anyway.
5: In some circles, yeah.
4: I think the gods select the people who come here, and you both fit.
6: Oh, my gosh.
5: You're both what?
4: You both fit. You both eccentric enough.
6: She's saying that the gods, you know, had something to do with it, Coral. So we've been divined, what she's alluding to.
4: Definitely. So, well, I'm glad they brought you, Andrew.
6: Oh, that's nice. Great to see you guys. Haven't seen you for a while. So,
4: Yeah,
6: looking fit as a fiddle, the pair of you.
4: Oh, we're as fit as we can be.
6: I know the fiddle is not your instrument, Coral.
5: Pardon me?
6: The fiddle is not your instrument, though, is it?
5: What is?
4: The fiddle's not your instrument.
5: I sort of enjoyed playing the fiddle. I played it when I was about, must have been 9. It was just before the Second World War. That tells you how old I am, started. Yeah. And Bertone in those days had a little symphony orchestra. My dad and aunt played first violin in it. And I was asked to play solo. And at 9 years of age, I had no nerves.
6: Right,
5: and so I played solo with this little orchestra, which was disbanded during the war because Dickie Dittmar was the creator and the conductor, and he was German, and he was thrown into a camp.
6: Yeah, sure.
5: End of the war. That was the end of the orchestra. But I love listening to it. I love the violin as an instrument, but I didn't feel quite comfortable with it myself. And you know, I'm sure that you understand, you have to feel comfortable with it. Has to be part of you.
6: Yeah, yeah. I'm just curious now. Sorry, I'm interviewing you now. I'm just so it's harmonica, piano, fiddle, or
5: and
6: violin.
5: Flute. I studied flute at the Con in Melbourne.
4: Yeah. And guitar.
5: I played the guitar a bit, but I've got silly little hands.
6: But you were saying about your finger being knocked out by a softball.
5: Yeah.
6: So does that.
5: On the piano, I still do play the piano, but it means that I can't get all the chords, all the notes in a chord.
6: Yeah.
5: And I don't like mediocrity very much.
6: I gotcha.
5: It's no point.
6: Thank you. You've answered my question.
5: But, so there you are. Anyway, that's enough.
6: Mm-hmm. I bet you're still damn good.
4: Yes.
6: Very good.
4: Sometimes she's playing the piano with one hand and the harmonica with the other, and you can't tell it isn't two people.
6: Yes.
4: In total.
5: Because I can't play enough notes on the left hand.
4: We don't know what we should be playing. Anyway, hello, Andrew. Thank you for joining us.
6: Yes, thank you. I thought I'd better come in and rack up some support for the movies we're showing. Mm-hmm. So, you know, they call it a festival, but it's really only 3 films, although I do have a surprise. You're going to be the first to know what I'm going to show for Matariki as well, which hasn't been announced yet.
4: Good.
6: So I'll leave that till last.
4: Right.
6: So should I just blather on?
4: You blather on,
6: okay,
4: please.
6: Okay, sure. So on a couple of weeks away from today's recording, on June the 14th at 5:30 p.m., it's a Sunday, so it's 3 Sundays in June. And the first of those movies is My Favourite Cake, which is one of my favourite movies.
4: My
6: and I'm not just saying
4: cake.
6: That, you know, mm-hmm. because it's, you know, a good, because it's synchronous. It really is a wonderful Iranian film, a bittersweet comedy drama about a woman in her 70s. She's been widowed for about 30 years. And I think she's had one or two children, and they've finally flown the coop, you know, in their late 30s. Mm-hmm. And she's she's at home, and you know, she's one of these women that hasn't been able to blossom because of widowhood, because of motherhood, and because of the Iranian regime, the revolution that happened in the late 70s, and there is allusion to that life before the revolution, you know, when she was a young woman. And she decides, bugger it, I'm going to go out and I'm going to have some fun, you know, kind of completely out of the blue, you know. And the beauty of this movie is that you're just with her the whole time. She's a really likable person, and she's very relatable. So
4: and
6: she
4: it's
6: takes
4: a
6: you
4: documentary.
6: On.
4: It's a real,
6: no, it's not a no, documentary. It's a, no, it's acted. Right. No, it's a, no, it's an actor, and yeah. So it's very accessible. It's very charming. Having said that, there are certain things in the film that I can't tell you about. Certain surprises, which does take a twist, and as I say, the hint is in that it's a bittersweet comedy.
4: Is there cake in it? Yeah.
6: There is a bit of cake. There is a bit of cake. Yes. But it's not a food movie.
4: Yes.
6: So, but it will appeal to people that like food movies, I think.
4: Mm. How topical, because we don't hear about Iran except nasty things.
6: Absolutely. So that was the main reason I wanted to program it, was because of Iran being in the headlines. This year, you know, unfortunately. And I think it's always, I mean, I saw this film before, you know, it's a 2024 film, so I saw it about 18 months ago, I suppose. And, of course, Iran has been in crisis for a long time. There is, you know, as this film alludes to, you know, the repression of the regime and the... And, you know, just basic civil liberties, especially for women, which are thwarted. And so this film is about emancipation. It's about somebody, as I say, in the early 70s, it's never too late, you know, to refresh and find, you know, find a new lease on life.
4: So universal theme, not just Irani.
6: Absolutely, but you do get insights into the culture and to exactly what's going on there. But the thing I liked about it was not a heavy-handed film. It just shows you scenes that kind of, you know, suggest what the problems are. Because one of the clever things about films like these is they have to be fairly subtle in their messaging. It's sort of open to, you know, ambiguity, so that it passes certain, you know, the heavy censorship in Iran. So this is, I think this one did kind of push the boundaries, and I think it was banned for a time, as so many films are. By local filmmakers. So that takes me to the next one, which is on June the 21st, again at 5:30 on the Sunday at St. Peter's Hall. And this is Put Your Soul on Your Hand and Walk. And this is also made by an Iranian filmmaker, even though the subject is a Palestinian woman. The Palestinian woman's name is Fatima Husana. And the Iranian filmmaker is Sepideh Fazi. And Ms. Fazi is an exile from Iran, lived, I think, mainly in France, but also Greece. And so this is such a common thing with Iranian filmmakers, is a lot of them are either working inside the country in a kind of clandestine way, or they are making films about Iran outside of Iran. So this film, of course, is not about Iran. It's about Palestine, and it's a documentary this time. Mm-hmm. So the approach that Fazi had was to make a film about somebody on the inside of what was going on in Palestine during the Israeli military campaign. So it's one of those films that...
4: quite recent film.
6: It's very recent. It was in last year's film festival in 2025 at the Embassy Theatre. And it, again, requires a bit of subterfuge to get the story across, you know. So a lot of it is either through phone calls, through FaceTime calls, or through films that are made by Fatima and then smuggled out over the internet. And so it's, I haven't actually seen the film, so I'm very much looking forward to it. And, you know, it's always, when you're programming these films, it's always nice to have something you haven't seen. So I can be surprised myself. But the word is that it's a very moving documentary. And there is a, it's not really a spoiler for me to say, but I feel like I should say it, that the subject of the film was in fact killed in Palestine. Soon after the film was shot.
4: Oh, dear.
6: So it happened that the film was accepted into the Cannes Film Festival, and they were trying to organise her to get out of Palestine to come in to the premiere, and her and eight members of her family were killed in the following week.
4: Do you so, think any connection with the fact she was filmed? Or?
6: I don't think so.
4: No.
6: But I don't know that, but I don't think so, no. No, I think it was random bombing.
4: Right.
6: And
4: it wasn't... No. Internal security.
6: I don't think so, no. But, yeah. So, again, it's just I just think it's very important. I know there's an awful lot of support for the Palestine cause in Paikikariki and further afield. And it's just, I think it's really important to keep it front and centre. That it hasn't gone away. It's not going away.
4: Yes.
6: And we need to keep the stories alive.
4: These things that put a human individual face onto a story.
6: Absolutely. Yeah. And I know it's sometimes... you know, a bitter pill to swallow to go along to a movie and you know that it's about, you know, struggle and sometimes misery. But there's also, the human spirit and there's the inspiring bravery as well. So that's the connecting theme I've got for this festival, this run of films is Wonderful Wahine.
4: And then your last one?
6: Yeah, speaking of which, two wahine, Thelma and Louise.
5: Yes, I know that one. I've seen that one.
6: Yes. So that's, of course, many of us have seen that film because it was required viewing back in 1991 when it was released. And the thing about a film like that is that it sells itself. It's good to have something on the marquee that people know and they go, I must tell so-and-so to come along. So I hope people bring their kids along. I think it might be R16, but they're grown-up kids, you know, that might have not seen the film.
4: Yes.
6: It holds up brilliantly.
4: I'd be happy to see it again.
6: It has that controversial ending, but, you know, let's just call it a fable, right?
4: Yes.
6: But it's a magnificent film with those two incredible central performances.
4: And a bit of a, not a message, but a theme about getting away from abuse.
6: Absolutely. So I think it was a very important film. Directed by a man, Ridley Scott, who's a famous director, but the screenplay is written by a woman. I think her name is Kali Khoury or something. And so the screenplay, I think it was... I think it was a film that the world needed at that time, and it resonated. Yeah,
4: certainly did with me.
6: So that will be. It's a fun film for the most part. And
5: it shouldn't be with the theme of it.
6: No, that's right. Right. Yeah, and I think that's the cleverness of it is the way that it's actually quite powerful. The serious themes are handled very well.
4: Yes.
6: And yet it's mostly a joy.
4: Yes. And, you know, a film about women befriending each other. And
6: And a road movie.
4: And a road movie.
6: And, you know, and it's, colourful and exciting.
4: Yes.
6: Yeah. So, I hope people can come along to any of those or all three. The details are on paikikariki.nz under events. And the details of, if you want to prepay for three films, the bank account for the St. Peter's Hall is on there.
4: Right.
6: So that would be nice if we get a few people prepaying. It's always nice to...
4: And will there be lovely refreshments as before?
6: Yes. It's not my department this year, I'm happy to say, but Jamie is from the hall committee is organising yeah, treats and
4: he's good.
6: Beverages.
4: Yeah.
6: He is good. So, and I'm just going to finish off by saying I showed the Haka Party incident last year as the inaugural Matariki movie we had. And this year we're going to show a movie as well. It's going to be on the Saturday, which is the day after the Matariki holiday. I think it's July the 11th. Mm-hmm. And I'm going to show the 1983 movie Nati.
4: Oh, right.
6: Which is a very important and, again, another sort of landmark film in the history of New Zealand film. Barry Barclay made the film.
4: Yeah.
6: And if you haven't seen Nati, it's, it's...
4: You'll be moved by it.
6: It's a terrific film,
4: A film, Nati.
5: I don't know
4: that. I know, because you were in Australia.
5: Oh, I was in Australia.
6: I think it's one of those films that if you haven't seen it, you must see it, and if you have seen it, you
4: must see it again.
6: I watched it only 2 or 3 years ago, and it again held up very well. I'm also going to show Graham Tuckett's documentary about Barry Barclay as well, which is called The Camera on the Shore. So we're going to have a double bill that you can buy a ticket for both or one or the other. So we'll have we won't leave it too late. We haven't locked in the time yet. So
4: that's good though.
6: So that's Nati and The Camera on the Shore on the 11th of July. Time to be confirmed.
4: That will be great.
6: Yeah. Yes, we might sort of late afternoon we'll play the first one, I think.
4: Good.
6: So, yes.
4: So Matariki's on the 10th of July this year.
6: It is, the Friday.
4: Right.
6: Yes, apparently Delaney Davidson is playing on the actual holiday.
4: On the actual holiday.
6: So we moved over for Delaney.
4: I would too, yeah.
6: Absolutely.
4: Yeah.
6: He's got a busy schedule.
4: Yes.
6: So we squeezed him in.
4: Well, we can have all the treats in one holiday weekend, can't
6: That's
4: we?
6: That's right.
4: Yes.
6: Yeah. Yes. Nice. So, okay, well, that's about it from me.
4: Well, and, thank you so much for coming in, Andrew.
6: Thank you
4: also for the DVDs you leave around the place in the little library.
6: Yeah, well, I must admit I've neglected those a little bit, but, the streaming service is where my focus is these days.
4: Thank you very much.
6: You're welcome. Thank you.
4: Tell me, is the shop still going in RSG?
6: It is still going, yes. Hmm. Yeah, I'm there twice a week and it's a whole other conversation as to what the fate will be for that place.
4: But there are people who still go to a shop to borrow videos.
6: There are.
4: That's good.
5: I would.
4: You're starting.
6: Yeah. All right.
4: Do you have any actual videos?
6: You mean VHS tapes?
4: Yes.
6: Yes, we do, yeah.
4: Have them as well.
6: Yeah,
4: DVDs.
6: I do, yeah. Yeah, we're getting quite a few more young people in these days, which is, it's not saving the business in any significant way, but it's great to see another generation kind of fascinated by physical media.
4: Yes,
6: it's cool.
4: Well, thank
6: Hello,
4: you.
6: Shona.
4: Now we have Shona.
6: You want to turn up, Shona?
7: Is my mic on?
6: No.
4: Oh, we didn't put your mic on. Hello,
8: Shona. Hello, Sylvia. Hello, everybody.
4: Kia ora.
6: Hey, Shona.
8: Lovely Sunday evening in the village.
6: It is.
4: It is. Tell us what you've just been doing.
8: Oh, I've just been in Wellington to pick up Sebastian's sculptures, which were part of the New Zealand Art Show.
4: Yes.
8: And he won a highly commended, he was invited to take part, which was really cool, in a sculpture showcase. And he won a highly commended prize.
4: That's excellent.
8: Yay.
4: So for those who don't know, and I don't think there's anyone who doesn't, but Shona's husband is Sebastian Jonas, a French sculptor.
8: And the one that won the prize, I love. It's called We Will Get Through This. And that's currently what we're doing. We're trying to get through this, aren't we? We will get through this.
4: And whatever fate throws us after that.
8: Yes.
4: Mm. Who did that one?
8: Well, that's one of Sebastian's sculptures. Oh. And it's the piece of steel that we're getting through is actually recycled from an old police station. And it's bulletproof steel. So it is very much like... We will get through this.
4: We will get through this.
6: But the bullets won't.
4: Yes.
8: But the bullets won't.
4: Yes. Mm. Oh, well, we're very proud of him in our village. And we're proud of you too for all the things you do. We've just been listening to Smile.
8: Oh, that was Mum's favourite song. Yes.
5: Yeah, I first saw your group, the Crimson Club, when I hadn't been home very long. And I went with my dear brother John. I remember seeing Gilbert there. And I didn't know what to expect. Had no idea. This great, I was gobsmacked. I thought, what's that violinist doing? She's going mental.
8: And John was a huge fan of ours. I love
5: John. The cellist playing the cello like a double bass. It was marvellous. And the wonderful piano accordion. I so enjoyed it. And I...
6: That's a big compliment coming from her.
8: Yeah, it is a very big compliment. Thank you, Coral.
4: I really she did, wouldn't lie.
8: No.
5: You know, music is my passion, apart from my wife, but my music is this on the side. music is my passion. And listening to you, your music, your violin playing, I find that absolutely fabulous because it's a kind of a mixture of Stephen Crapelli and... There's a bit of Irish thrown in there for good measure.
8: And a little bit of all sorts
5: I'm
8: of
5: half
8: things.
5: Irish and half gypsy. Romany. Gypsy.
8: A bit of gypsy.
5: You go like a bat out of hell. It's absolutely marvellous.
4: This is true.
8: The violin I play is actually my grandmother's violin.
5: Oh,
8: and she was in one of the first women in the Melbourne Symphony Orchestra back in the 1930s.
4: Mm.
8: And she
4: name?
8: Got a scholarship. Irene Morris. She was... she got a scholarship from Perth to go to Melbourne and she studied, she played piano duets with Eileen Joyce as well. Mm. And when I was in my 20s studying, I was told by my teacher I needed a better violin and I'd actually inherited her violin, but I hadn't played it because I was always a little bit scared of her. She was, she was a monumental matriarch in our family.
5: Yeah.
8: And when I took it out of its case and I put the bow on the string and like played a note, I actually got an electric shock up both my arms and I burst into uncontrollable sobbing.
5: Yeah. Mm-hmm.
8: And so I went in to see my dad who was reading the paper and I was like, Dad, grandma's violin has just made me cry. And he was like, and he pulled his paper down. He said, you're going to have to talk to your mother about that. And put his paper back up again. And it did like that journey of learning about her because in the end, I did actually pop a tendon playing her violin. It was a very difficult violin to play.
5: Yeah.
8: And in order to play it, I had to get to know her and her story and actually allow the violin to release I liken it to a rage that she felt being a musician where everything was taken away from her as a woman. You know, she ended up having four children and marrying my grandfather and really never played the violin again after that. And I kind of carry that when I play her violin, I feel that very deep discontent that she had with what had been dealt her.
5: Yeah.
8: But when I was at university, and it's interesting that I studied classical violin, but when I would talk to my teacher about what I actually wanted to achieve with my university degree, it wasn't to become an orchestral musician. It was very much to develop the technique that I would need in order to be able to get what was in my head out and onto the violin. So I spent a lot of my university degree doing technical exercises and just really honing that until to the point that my teacher at one point was like, Shona, we are going to actually have to start learning some pieces for your final exam now. So I was kind of the opposite of most students in that I wanted to do all the technical exercises and I wasn't that interested in playing the pieces. And then, you know, I went to London and I kept playing there and played. I got the amazing opportunity to play at Ronnie Scott's with an amazing pianist, Will, who unfortunately has since passed away, and Peter Byrne, who was a guitarist. And I think that, you know, that was a really amazing experience. But it's also my sister, you know, playing with her is the biggest joy I've ever had in my life.
5: Mm. I go along with that. I feel the same when I play music with Janet.
8: Mm. Yeah. She is, and she's, you know, she's my older sister. Without her encouragement and her, you know, her being the incredible musician that she is,
5: yeah,
8: I don't know whether I would even be a musician. You know, mm. she was such a huge influence on me growing up. And, you know, the joy as a child I had of listening to her practice, because she was actually a much better musician than I was. I did have to also remind myself that I was 3 years younger. So, you know, I was always going to be kept playing catch up.
5: Yes.
8: But she was, it was just such a joy to hear her play. And the joy that she got from music was so huge. And playing with her is just so easy. Mm. You know, I've played with other musicians, and it's never as easy as it is playing with Janet. She's just like this automatic inner communication, and I've been so privileged.
4: It shows through.
5: When you've got to have that feeling when you play music. I mean, you can be technically brilliant, spot on. I heard Menuhin playing just after the Second World War ended. He toured New Zealand, and my dad took me. And at that stage, he was a young man, and his technique was absolutely spot on. And on the way home, Dad said, "Well, what did you think?" I said, "Well, Daddy, didn't make any mistakes, did he?" And he was great, but it didn't do anything. And we heard, is it permanent? Another lesser-known violinist not so long after that, and he didn't have the perfection that Menuhin had.
8: But...
5: It made me cry.
8: Yeah.
5: It just made me cry because he became the instrument. It's something you understand, I know. But Menuhin changed. When his sister died, he changed and he started.
8: And I think that's always difficult because, you know, Menuhin was a child prodigy, and that is a huge pressure unto itself because you are being lauded for your technical capabilities. But it is, you know, that, you know, as you say, to make someone cry, that does take a maturity and understanding that is that only comes with the passing of life and all the terrible things that happen to us.
6: I also think, I'm just going to throw something in there as well, that there's also a letting go.
5: Yes, a letting go.
6: So the perfection, you know, is one thing, but once you're comfortable with your perfection,
4: the wildness,
6: then you can let go, and that's where there's much more, it can be much more emotive.
4: Yes, you play too.
6: Well, yeah, I'm just giving my very amateur kind of, you know, relating to Yehudi Menuhin in my very amateur way, I can say.
5: Amateur's an interesting word, isn't it?
6: But I do know when I strive for perfection myself, if I'm trying to record something or something, it will sound stiff. And the moment you kind of say, okay, I'm just not going to worry, it is what it is, and then you get the performance that you're half pleased with.
5: And thank you. You've answered, before I even ask you questions, you answered the question that I was going to ask you about the origins of your study of violin. You were obviously... studied classical.
8: Yeah.
6: You got 30 seconds to answer, Sean.
8: Yes. I studied classical, but I, you know, my great love was improvising. And I did a student exchange when I was 17 in Montreal, and I met an incredible musician called Percival who worked with me for 6 months because I, and was like, Shoni, at some point you're going to have to jump off the cliff and improvise. And it was really hard as a classical musician to do that. But once I jumped off the cliff, there was no going back.
6: All right, we're just about off the cliff,
4: aren't
6: we?
4: We're just about off the cliff. You've been listening to Te Pai. You'll hear the same program on

0: Hey.
1: Okay. How are you guys? This is the Pai Kakariki Radio.
2: Yeah, actually, he's Callan.
1: Yeah, I'm Callan. That's Sunova.
2: Hey, I was going to say that. Anyways, and
3: Olive. I'm Olive.
1: Yeah.
2: And, okay, so have you guys heard of, like, what's it called? Eurovision Song Contest? Well, that happened a few weeks ago. Well, actually 2 weeks. Well, actually 1 week ago.
3: Okay.
2: Well, last week. And, 2 weeks ago. It doesn't matter. Anyways, I really wanted to play the song that won because it's hilarious. And I don't think anyone... Yeah, it's there. And I don't think anyone knew that... was expecting them to win, so, but it's like really good, and so we're gonna play it right now.
3: What country won?
2: Oh, Bulgaria.
3: Oh, very nice.
2: Good question, Olive.
1: Bulgaria. Where is that?
3: Bulgaria.
2: It's in Bulgaria. No, like
1: it's in Europe.
2: Okay.
3: Yeah.
1: Okay. So we're starting.
3: United States. I can tell you that.
2: We're starting
4: Euro Europe. Anyways.
1: Yes, yeah, go. We're starting with a bang, literally.
2: Well, you need to turn it off.
3: Turn the mics down.

0: Well.
1: So you like that, right? You know?
0: Yeah.
1: The Bulgarian rhythms mixing in with that amazing pop song?
2: Kind of.
1: How can you not like that, honestly?
2: Yeah. Okay, so actually, you know what? I decided that we are going to play the one, the only great Michael Jackson. But,
0: oh my God. Which one?
2: Oh, do you not like Michael Jackson?
3: Not really.
0: He's controversial.
2: He's okay. He's controversial. Yeah,
0: he's really controversial.
2: Oh, very controversial. He's a good singer.
3: Yeah, he's a good singer, but he's
4: but
3: not a good
4: not
3: person.
4: Very great
3: he
4: person.
3: Wasn't a good person.
0: True that.
2: Well, we actually have some guests. We actually have some guests here. Do you want to say hi, guys?
0: Yes.
2: Okay, this is Bonnie and Aurora.
5: Hi, I'm Bonnie.
6: Hi, I'm Aurora.
2: Yeah.
5: And we are Bonnie and Aurora.
0: Yes.
2: And whoever doesn't like Michael Jackson, they can get stuff.
0: No, they can't.
2: So, yes, they can.
0: You are seen and approved.
2: Yeah.
5: Okay. So now we are going to be playing Billie Jean.
2: No, not Billie Jean. Rock With You.
5: Rock With You by Michael Jackson.
6: Is it?
2: It's going to be a great song.
6: Mm. Oh, it's actually playing.
2: Hold up. Is it not working? Okay. All right. Hold on. Let me just restart the song. Okay.

0: That was a crazy song.
1: Welcome back.
2: Yeah, it was kind of good, but Olive's turn for a song next.
3: My turn.
4: Kind of good.
5: What do you mean, kind of good?
2: Guys.
5: That is an inspirational music.
2: Off
5: you know, in that performance, people would pass out, girl. People would pass. Talk to the quack. Talk to the quack.
1: The quack?
5: Quack-a-doodle-doo.
2: Anyways,
5: talk to the quack.
2: What is your song?
5: Quack-a-doodle-doo. Talk to the quack.
1: Okay, wait, I'm really sorry if I mispronounce his name, but it's Hosier. Take Me to Church, and it's just such a good song.
5: I thought it was Jose, because it was like, Jose.
4: Oh my god, Kellen.
1: Kellen, shut
5: talk
1: up
5: to the quack.
1: The song.
5: Talk to the quack. Talk to the quack. Talk
1: yes,
5: to the quack.
1: Yes,
6: very quickly. Okay, so I feel like we shouldn't be hating on other people's music, because music is music.
2: It's music, exactly,
6: yes.
2: Bonnie.
6: Woo! Okay, yeah.
3: Yes, Bonnie!
2: Yeah!
3: Everyone has a different taste, and that's okay.
2: Yes.
5: Other people's music suck. My music is the only
1: Kellen,
5: person.
1: Kellen, shut up and
6: play the wrong thing.
5: They
6: play
5: can get
6: song.
5: Stuffed. Anyone who hates Michael Jackson can get stuffed.
2: Okay.
1: I'm stuffed. Michael Jackson's a perv. I'm as stuffed as turkey on a Thanksgiving.
5: Wow.

0: That was a great song.
1: It was pretty good. I mean,
2: it's, yeah, I love
1: it. It's Olive's taste.
2: I love that song.
1: Which is not necessarily my taste, but that's okay. Anyways, I have a song next. It is from a film, and you might know it. Well, you probably will know it if you are doesn't matter. But anyways, it's a pretty good song. It's going to get stuck in your head if you watch the movie.
2: What movie is it from?
1: It's from The Sound of Music. That gives you a clue to the name. You hash. Anyways, it is the first song, and you will know it when you hear it, and it's very Julie Andrews, but that's okay. Anyways. It's very good.
0: Do you guys want to hear ASMR?
1: It is called, as it suggests, it's called The Sound of Music, so enjoy.
2: Okay.
1: Anyways.
2: Okay, we're going to listen to the song now.
1: Callan, DJ.
2: Callan,
1: QDJ.
2: Put it back
1: QDJ.
2: On.
1: Callan, QDJ.
0: Okay.
3: Call, slap the stations. I'm out class. It's outrageous.
0: The mic's still on.

0: friends.
1: Guys, sit back down.
2: Oh, hey, guys, I'm back now.
3: I'm sitting here.
2: Guys.
1: Anyway, and it's Callan's turn for song. And
2: unfortunately.
1: Callan, can you please search up your song on Spotify so we can listen to it?
2: Fine, I'll pick another one then.
3: Oh.
1: It's like that?
4: I see how it is.
2: Just play your goddamn song.
4: You want to go?
2: Oh, I have another song. I've got a good one.
4: We can all hear you.
1: The mic is on.
5: Oh, no. A station. I'm outclassed and it's outrageous.
1: Bam.
3: And I'll take it.
5: On baby doll.
3: Weigh you down. We have.
2: Are we playing baby doll, by the way?
1: Nah.
2: Oh. Aww. Come on, boo.
1: I have a song.
2: Yeah. Okay. Yeah. Now you're being annoying.
1: I mean,
2: you were before, but you're
1: okay.
2: Being...
1: This song is for the number one artist on Spotify, Justin Bieber.
3: Michael Jackson. He's the number one.
1: No, he's not.
3: No, it's not. It's sorry.

0: damn.
1: Guys, that, we're alive now.
0: That was crazy.
1: Yeah, we're alive.
2: We're alive.
1: And Olive has now a song.
2: I do. And I'm kind of addicted to Hosier. Hosier. So I'm going to play Too Sweet by Hosier.
0: Okay,
3: why is it always Hosier?
1: Because he's so good!
0: Anyway, Talent, it doesn't matter who he is. It's just, he's an artist, he writes songs, and Olive likes a song,
3: he's
0: and that is okay.
2: I will hear nothing
0: so okay, so actually, maybe play the song.
2: Okay. Okay, so play It's Too Sweet by Hosier.
0: Anyways.
4: My hair is not that short.
0: Okay, shut up now.

0: Hello again.
1: Great song.
0: Back.
1: Great song.
2: Am I allowed to be here?
1: Yeah. You're allowed to be
3: Hello,
1: here.
3: Hello, I'm here.
0: Am I allowed okay, to bye be bye. Here?
1: We have... Is this the last song?
4: Oh my gosh, that was
0: okay.
4: so loud.
0: Okay, so this is the last song.
1: We have
4: my
1: a
4: song. No.
0: I have a song.
1: I'll be the last song.
0: What?
1: I have a song.
2: Does anybody want to say hi to anyone?
0: Hi, Mum.
1: Hi, people.
0: Hi, people. Hello, universe.
1: Shout out.
0: Welcome.
1: Shout out to MJ lovers and my Justin Bieber lovers.
0: Shout out to Eurovision lovers because they're amazing.
1: Actually, shout out to the people that are listening to this.
0: Shout out to Dara, who wrote Bangaranga because she's amazing.
1: Yeah. Who's Bangaranga?
0: No, the first song. Callan. Shout out. Okay,
1: we have time for a last song.
4: No, we have time for two songs.
0: Shout out to my dad who just got back from England for doing his car show. It's called Retro Rides the Weekender, and it's pretty cool. And you should go visit, and you should go do it next year.
1: Okay.
0: We have one last song.
1: Pass the Duce, let's go.
0: Pass the Duce. You'll know it when you hear it.
1: Okay.
0: It is amazing. Yes, see, somebody's mum says it's good, and
1: hope you know it. Jamak.

0: It's over.
1: Yeah. One more song, one more song. Hold on, hold on.
0: Baby doll.
2: You've got 30 seconds.
1: Hold on,
0: Kellen.
1: No,
0: I'm good.
1: Kellen, all you want, but I want decision.
0: Thank you so much for listening.
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Well, what a way to start this month's show. Gladys Knight and the Pips there with Letter Full of Tears, an absolutely classic slice of R&B soul. And if you're thinking, as I did when I first heard that track, that it was probably recorded in the mid to late 60s, or even maybe the first half of the 70s, then you better sit down. The band recorded it way back in 1961. It was their fifth single and second US top 20 hit. Gladys herself, well, she just turned 82 last month and is still performing and touring. Ngā mihi a kia kaha, Gladys. Time now for some glam rock, and oh boy, is there a story behind this next song. First, Pete Shelley, no, not the Buzzcocks singer, but rather an alias for one Peter Southworth, who wrote, sang and produced My Cockatoo in 1973. Shelley had no interest in being a pop star, so created the persona Alvin Stardust and got a bloke called Bernard Jury into mime singing the song as Alvin on top of the Pops. Jury, who was married to singer Rory Storm's sister, was roadie for an unknown band called Shane Fenton and the Fentones, whose lead singer, Johnny Theakston, died aged 17 of a heart attack just before the band were to appear on BBC TV. So Theakston's mother asked Jury to pretend to be Shane Fenton on TV so they didn't lose the gig. Honestly, not even AI could make this up. Alvin, your time starts now.

Mitch Ryder and the Detroit Wheels with a medley of Devil with a Blue Dress On and Good Golly Miss Molly from 1966. And before that, Chris Farlow and a stereo remix of his searing take on the Stones song Out of Time. Coming up, a song from 1968 that Tammy Wynette claimed was just a love song, but which gave the women's lib movement more publicity than money could ever buy. But first, a song that Bob Dylan wrote for Sam Peckinpah's revisionist 1973 take on the story of Pat Garrett and Billy the Kid, which was pretty tedious, really, but largely because the studio took control and ruined it with massive re-editing. But the soundtrack was nominated for a BAFTA, and this song is one of Dylan's finest.

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You need help. 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

Willie DeVille with a beautiful live take on Arthur Alexander's You Better Move On. And before that, from 1966, Homer Banks and Ain't That a Lot of Love. And you might have covered it 33 years later. R.B. Greaves now with a slight reworking of his Uncle Sam Cooke's classic song, Cupid.

Marley there, of course, and Buffalo Soldier. And before Bob, Aussie band Ocean Alley and the song Knees. Joe South now. He's a southern musician from Atlanta, Georgia. He had his first hit in 1958. Played in the 60s with the likes of Dylan, Paul Simon and Aretha Franklin. And then struck it big in the early 70s with several social commentary type songs, including this classic, Walk a Mile in My Shoes.

Shay Fu there with Chains. And yeah, I'm sure you remember that one from back in 1966. 1996. And also in that bracket, One Hit Wonders Wild Cherry with Play That Funky Music. They were a band of white kids from Mingo Junction, I'm not kidding, Ohio, and named after a brand of cough drops. But despite those unfortunate career setbacks, somehow still managed to sound as black and funky as the early Commodores. Time to wrap things up. Let's go out to Phil Oakey and Giorgio Moroder with Electric Dreams. But first, here's Culture Club and Karma Chameleon. Kia ora.

Kia ora, good evening. You are listening to the Holy Hour now on Paikakariki FM. And that was an anthem song, Tall Dwarfs, going out to all the Beck White people, to our dear friend Beck White, playing songs for her tonight in mind, playing songs for May Day, May the 1st, be with you all, International Workers' Day. So I've got a special treat song for that a bit later. And also songs for the moon. It's a big night in here tonight, lots going on. Yeah, it's a beautiful moon out there too. So with the moon in mind, and everything else, here's some Diamonds and Rust. It's the Joan Baez song that she wrote about Bob Dylan. But tonight, people, we're going to have Judas Priest sing Diamonds and Rust. If I can get the technology. Here we go. Oh, come on. Here we go.

Yep, that was another song for Roger and for Beck White. And now I'm going to go on a weird tangent for Beck, because Beck sent me the song a while ago, maybe sometime last year. And it was like, what have you done to me, Beck? It's cheesy as, unfortunately, you guys don't get to cheesed out by the incredible video. We're talking like guys that were big in Europe at one point and they had really good hair. And yeah, good luck everybody. But Beck, I got really addicted to the song, and this is my guilty confession to you all, to maybe the three people that are listening. Okay, are you ready? Here we go.

Yeah, that was some hair and some fish for Beck. And yeah, hair, fish, where do we go? I reckon back to the moon. Yeah, this is a special one. Oh yeah, that Barracuda song was also for Em and Boris. And I think this one might be for Sarah Bingle. And us all.

Yeah, that's the Water Boys. And the next two songs have got the themes of being big, because Beck is big and our love is big. So forgive me, four listeners, maybe five. I'm going to throw in some Jimmy Barnes just for our Tassie babe. And the song is about being big enough. Oh, hang on. I don't think I've got the right version. Okay, maybe this is makes sense that I'm playing this one, because I've also thought this version was really good for the menopausal wailing woman. So I'm just going to like stop up here and play this short version, and maybe I'll find the big version in a minute. Here we go. Take it away, Jimmy.

Oh no, I'm so sorry. That was the most worst timing malfunction. Oh dear. I'm going to go back to Sinead and I'm going to go back to where we were. I'm so sorry.

Okay, we're surviving somehow in the holy hour, pagan prayer stall on Paikakariki FM. Time has gone real fast. And sorry for the stuff ups. They were kind of written in the stars. But I'm going to try and go back to the big theme. Here we go. This one's for our big Beck White.

Well, Paul Mardier from the Holy Hour, Pagan Priestal, Paikakariki FM. We've come to the end of this big Beck White shout out, full moon shout out. I ran out of time for my workers' anthem, and I am endlessly sorry for all terrible mistakes. And we don't have a lot of time, but we'll just do a little bit of this on the way out. Big love, everybody.

0: Whakaroma mai nei ki te irirangi o Pākakereke. 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
1: 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I runga I te rau irirangi o Pākakereke 88.2 FM. So tonight, just going to be a bit chill, just cruising, haven't prepared much of a set, but I thought we could look at the intersection of reggae and funk and disco tonight. So going to play some dub, going to play some disco covers, reggae covers of funk and disco music, maybe even a funk or disco cover of reggae as well. I played some of this at the recent festival at Campbell Park, which was awesome, so I figured I could just be lazy and use my prep from that gig to play tonight. So, yeah, we'll see what happens. I've got a bit of a cold, so you probably won't hear much talking from me tonight. We're just going to play some tunes. And first up, we're going to just start with some classic reggae dub and then move into some funk and stuff. So, yeah, let's get into it with a band who I remember from my very earliest moments as a human being, because they're one of my parents' favourites, and that is the Congos. This is Congo Man.

There was Return of Django by the legendary dub pioneers, the Upsetters. Next up, I'm going to play something more recent and more close to home, a remix put out this year by Rhombus of Troy Kingy's funk hit All Your Ships Have Sailed. This is the Rombo remix. Following that, we're going to play some dub instrumentals, the first of being Rapper's Delight, which of course has that funk element, disco element, given it's sampled from the original Rapper's Delight is sampled from Good Times by Chic. And then following that, we've got a dub remix of Duppy Conqueror by Bob Marley and the Wailers.

That was a dub remix by Slylo of De La Soul's All Good. Chaka Khan also on the vocals. And before that was a Lord Echo track with Mata 3K. And this is a Nick Bike remix of One More Time by Sister Sledge, dub remix of this classic disco track.

0: So in that section, we had the Ruia and Ranea Te Reo Māori cover of Bob Marley's Could You Be Loved from his 1980 album Uprising, which was, of course, at the tail end of the classic disco era, and that song has a syncopated disco-ish beat. So that was pretty cool to play. Then we just mixed into Nas and Damian Marley, Count Your Blessings, really because it's just a wholesome man's song, and it mixed well with the Ruia Ranea track. Next up, I'm going to play a cover of Toots and the Maytals' Funky Kingston with funk legend Bootsy Collins and legendary hip-hop band The Roots featuring with Toots himself. And then from there, we're going to take it away with another Bob Marley Te Reo track and then finish on some disco dub, which would be cool. So, yeah, thanks for being with us on Funkified this evening, Pika Kariki 88.2 FM.
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And welcome to Appreciation. I'm Paikaguri 88.2 FM, you're with Mark Amory for the next hour. On Appreciation, we promise you no hits and no misses. With an artist with a long, fat catalogue, we do this once a month. We then put it up on our SoundCloud account. And tonight, it is the artist, the band Bolter Space. Originally from Christchurch or Otatahi. I guess you'd call them noise rock. It's going to be loud. Formed in 1987. All three members who went on eventually to be Bolter Space, John Halvorsen, Brent McLaughlin and Alistair Parker, were in a legendary band called The Gordons that started in 1980. Two of them, Halvorsen I think and McLaughlin, worked on The Skeptics, another classic band we've done an appreciation of. And the band is still, well, tonight is dedicated to remembering Brent McLaughlin, who passed away at the end of last year, legendary drummer, but also the first drummer of Bolter Space, Hamish Kilgour, better known, I guess, for The Clean. This album we listen to, this is a track off the first Bolter Space album called Tanker. This is called Titan, and Hamish Kilgour is on drums before Brent McLaughlin comes back on, and for the first EP after that. It's that trio from the Gordons, mostly living in New York, known for being insanely loud, really a terrific band that soared through the 1990s, getting ever more uncompromising. Most of our focus is going to be early on. I'm going to be trying to, it's very hard to find just an hour from Bolter Space. We may end up doing a second part. I'm just going to go all over the place and see where I go. But I was thinking about Hamish Kilgour, and I've just read the fantastic new book about The Clean and the dream life, You'll Need a Rubber Soul, which notes that a song on the first Bolter Space album, when they were called Nelsh Bolter Space, I'm In Love With These Times, was in fact a song by The Clean, an early song by The Clean. And Hamish and David Kilgour and Peter Gutteridge were the trio with updated lyrics. It appeared on their 1987 first EP. Quite different from everything else you hear from Bolter Space tonight. We're going to play that first, and then I'm going to go all over the place. Enjoy. Turn it up.

We might have to come back to this track. It's the 1990s, folks. It's the age of the CD, and with it, the skip. This is Argonaut. We'll come back to it in a moment off an album from 1997 called Capsule. Where should we go in the meantime? Yeah, let's try Shine. This is off an EP called The Aim.

You're listening to the New Zealand Aotearoa band Balta Space, founded in 1987 in Christchurch, carried on till quite recently, continuing to release albums, particularly in the 1990s, but we're going to play some more recent things, and that's Shine off the EP, The Aim. You're with Mark Amory here, Pakeha 88.2 FM. Just pausing. Just enjoy that silence from the guitar for a moment while I tell you. I place an advertisement for those who are listening before the 16th of May 2026, when we're having a bit of a fundraiser for the radio station. It only happens once a year. It's an R18. It's in Paikakariki if you're in that part of the world, at St. Peter's Hall. Wonderful venue. And it's at 6:30. It goes to 11 before the neighbours complain. And it's Beats by Bingo with Mistress Viv, the Guilty Pleasures Bingo, followed by a dance. Lots of our DJs spinning what they call floor fillers, bangers, Guilty Pleasures. Yeah, come on along. We really need the help, the fundraising, to keep on doing this beautiful stuff. Paikakariki 88.2 FM. You can download the app. Just search Paikakariki in your app store or listen at paikakariki.nz. Yeah, or get a radio. 88.2 FM on the Kapiti Coast. Thank you for joining us. What are we going to have here? Oh, here's a favourite with one of the classic videos, really, of the band going backwards in New York. You have to see it. You'll get it if you see it.

It's there. A song called Awa. Kind of sounds like a very early piece of Belter Space, really, but it's actually not. It's a late Belter Space. It's from 2020 from a nine track album came out called Concrete in 2020. As we're saying, we're remembering the passing of Brent McLaughlin, a hugely influential sound engineer as well as the drummer of Belter Space and the Gordons, and of course another drummer and great musician songwriter Hamish Kilgour, who was with Belter Space in the early days and who you'll hear on this track off the single EP for an early Belter Space single. This is the Escalator Song with a Crackle, my old EP. Oh, see if it's going to be.

Well, we're almost out of time. This is Skin off Thermos from Belter Space. Oh, I had a great time. I hope you had. This is Appreciation. Skin, Rocks and Water. Multiple level building. Here we go. We'll just try something else coming up now off Capsule. Thanks for joining me.

Yes, welcome back to Music to Cook To with your host Sean on Paikakariki FM 88.2. We are in June. Woo! Winter has started. There's a lot of things going on in the village. One of the cool things that is going on at the moment that's going to start up is the Paikakariki Film Festival, which I'm excited to go see a couple of some cool films. One in particular that I'm pretty excited about. It's food related, being that our show is Music to Cook To. It's a Iranian film made in 2024. It's a romantic comedy drama called My Favorite Cake. It's looking pretty good. I'd be keen to go down to the hall and listen, watch it. It's baked with the right balance of bitter and sweet. It's a defiant reclamation and celebration of Iranian films, especially at this moment, what's happening over there. So it's good to get along and go see that. Some other great things that are happening in the village. Thursday nights, we've got table tennis at the Paikakariki Memorial Hall. Everybody is welcome. All the gear is provided. It's a very casual event. Starts at 7:30 on Thursdays. So come join the Ponganauts and come whack some balls around. So that's a lot of fun. We've also got digital seniors that are helping out those in the village that need a little bit of help with their technology devices. You can come down. That's at the Bowler, I believe. And then we've also got the tool shed. That's come and borrow some tools if you need to get some jobs done around the house. That's happening at the scout den outside of Campbell Park. And then we've also got the bike library where you can come borrow a bike, give a bit of subscription and borrow a bike, or come could bring your bike along and hopefully they can fix it up for you if you've got one at home. Right, that's enough jibber jabber from me. The next song that we are going to play is, where is it here? Next one, I Want Candy by The Strange Gloves.

0: Welcome back to Paikakariki FM. You're with Sean on Music to Cook To, playing all eclectic mix of food-related songs. That was Pour Some Sugar on Me by Def Leppard, and prior to that was I Want Candy by The Strange Gloves. So previous, before the songs, we're talking about events that are happening in the village coming up for the month of June. We're now hitting to June now, winter season. If you want to learn more about where all those events are happening, just go to paikakariki.nz. It's got all the event listings and their locations, their times, their dates. It's a great little website there talking about our stories in the village. So we are in winter. The next thing that we want to talk about is what's something that could really warm your stomach up on these cold nights. Usually we talk about some great recipe of the month that's really easy to make, a little bit of prep time, but once it's cooking, you can go to work and come home and it'll be ready. What I'm going to be introducing is talking about slow cookers. Slow cookers is my jam at the moment. I love making slow cook recipes. One foolproof recipe that you could give a try is a 5-ingredient pulled pork slider. Well, you can make sliders, pulled pork recipe. It's 5 ingredients. You're cooking for 8 to 10 hours. So once you put it on, go to work, come home, it'll be done. Really easy to prep. You just need some pork shoulder, bone in or boneless, doesn't really matter. Ideally, you want to put some a spice rub on it before you throw it in that slow cooker. A great one is paprika, garlic powder, brown sugar, salt, and black pepper. Rub it all over it. Then you want to dice up an onion. Put the onion into the slow cooker first, make that the bed, and then put the pork on top of it. Then you want to cover it with a bit of liquid, a bit of chicken broth or apple cider, about 1 cup. For if you put in the cider or the juice, it leaves for a sweeter finish. And then once you've finished cooking, you're going to put it on low setting for 8 hours, or you can do it for high for 5. But once it's done, you should be able to put your fork in there and pull it apart effortlessly. Once you're ready to serve as well, a great thing to put it with is a bit of barbecue sauce, one that you can quickly make. It's got enough sugar in it as it is. So just get some barbecue sauce, throw it in there with some buns, quick, easy meal. Kids love it. Put it on top of some rice bowls, make a bit of a katsu or some kind of a Japanese dish with some rice and pork. Cool. So get into it. Slow cookers. I highly recommend a big favorite for winter. But in the morning, if you want something quick and easy as well, this next song is called Toast and Bananas by Blink-182.
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Yes, welcome back to Music to Cook To with Sean on 88.2 Pai Kakariki FM. That was Peaches and Regalia by Frank Zappa, and prior to that was Toast and Bananas by Blink-182. Next, what I usually do each show is have a condiment to consider. I love my condiments, I love spreads, I love the sauces that go on things. Just gives it that extra taste. This month, I highly recommend the Rocket Fuel sauce brand. This is a sauce made right here in New Zealand, Wellington even, in Petone. It's batch cooked, bottled, and there's no preservatives, there's no additives, it's vegan friendly, it's gluten friendly, it's dairy friendly. So lots of great things going into it. You can be found at most supermarkets. It's found at Pack and Save, Woolworths, the ones up at Coastlands that are very local. It has a sweet, savoury and subtle spicy kind of taste. It has a similarity to that HB sauce, but it pairs wonderfully with burgers and bacon, eggs, even a bratwurst. It gives a taste of almost like a plummy-like taste, but funny enough, it doesn't even have plums in it. It's a lot of sultanas. So

That would be my recommendation for this month. That would be my condiment to consider. Get into it. It's about $6.50, so not too. It's not breaking the bank too much, and it goes a long way. It will last you a long time. But yeah, the best thing that I love eating it with is with the pork. Even having that as an alternative to the pork, pulled pork that I talked about just earlier, also on eggs as well. Eggs on toast. So really yummy stuff. Righto. Let's play another track. We are halfway through the hour-ish. This next one, it's going to be called Ham and Eggs by A Tribe Called Quest.

0: Italian.
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I'm your ice cream man.

Yes, welcome back to Pai Kakariki FM with Sean. And this is Music to Cook To. This is June. We're getting into winter. What we just played there was Ice Cream Man by Van Halen. Prior to that was Pelina Chocolatera by the band called Chocolate. And Ham and Eggs by Tribe Called Quest. Cool. So I'm reading in the paper here that this month we're going to see the introduction of the New Zealand version of the Michelin Star Guide happening in New Zealand. It's going to be confirmed on the end of the month, June the 30th, at a cocktail function up in Auckland, where they will reveal whether any local restaurants have been awarded the coveted 1, 2, or 3 star status. Hopefully we see some local restaurants get tapped on the shoulder. Obviously we all know that Wellington has some great food spots. Maybe you might see some wild things happening and getting some stars and recognition, that which is great for tourism and getting people down this way. Me personally, I love going to restaurants. One of the restaurants that I really want to go see is a Greek restaurant, which is out by the airport. It's on Greek restaurant near the airport. I'm just looking it up now. I'm trying to remember what the name was that that this particular one was called. So it's a Greek restaurant. Airports, just so, and I'm probably going to butcher it, but Oikos, Hellenic cuisine. I really want to go to this place. I know that they've got a number of cookbooks out there talking about it, but growing up in Auckland, there's not a lot of Greek restaurants up in Auckland. Having to go to Australia to experience that sort of thing. Brother-in-law worked at a Melbourne Greek restaurant in Lygon Street, and I've been obsessed with it ever since. So I'm really keen, since coming down to Wellington, to really experience this one. And this one, again, hopefully I'm not butchering the name, but Oikos, O-I-K-O-S, Hellenic cuisine, family-run restaurant near the airport, just down the road from the airport, that roundabout there. So give it a go if you're keen. But I'm definitely, once I get a babysitter sorted, I'm going to take the wife out and we're going to go have a mini course meal down there, knowing that it's gluten free for my wife. So let's give it a go. Anyway, next one that we're going to play is in our music related hit list of eclectic music. We're going to play Temple of a Dog, Hunger Strike.

Yes, welcome back to Paikakariki FM 88.2. This is Sean on Music to Cook To. That was Ice Cream by the New Young Pony Club. And prior to that was 16 Saltines by Jack White. And prior to that was Hunger Strike by Temple of the Dog. If you are liking what you're hearing on this eclectic mix of of music related songs, you can follow along on Spotify. I've created a list called just search Music to Cook To. You'll see the Paikakariki FM logo. Feel free to jump in there and follow along. It's a jam. So, next song that we're going to play, we are going to play a request by my friend Blair, who's asked to play a slightly food-related song. It's Black Velvet by Alana Miles. We're going to play that. It's a tribute to the late Elvis Presley, this man who famously ate his way through everything and then took everything that was possible at the time and then made his way back into fame with that famous lifestyle. He notably loved toasted peanut butter sandwiches with bananas, peanut butter and banana toasted sandwiches. He'd have a private chef cook it for him. That's what kept him going, it looked like, but for his very end. So we're going to give this a go. So a shout out to Blair, Telford and Nelson. Thanks for following along, my friend. Here's Black Velvet.

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You're listening to Sean with Music to Cook To. That was Black Velvet with Alanai Mays. Forgive my pronunciation of that one. We're going to wrap up now. We're at the end of the hour. I just wanted to give a quick shout out to my mate Lasala and Katie who are listening. They're eating their dinner, cooking along, eating a pasta with a side of roast Brussels sprouts. They sent me a photo with the app, listening to the app. Hey guys, it was so awesome to see you guys the other day. I haven't seen Lasala in a few years, and we first met back in intermediate school. So I'm in my 40s now. So I love that guy, and I'm so happy for you with Katie. So rock on, guys. This next song, Taco Wagon by Dick Dale, is going out for you, and we'll see you next month on Music to Cook To on Paikakariki FM. Bye-bye.

0: It's Will Hull, actually.
1: What did I say?
0: Hull. It's Hull. As in Hulls. What? Andy Warhol. Andy Warhol. Like Hull. Hull.
1: Yeah.

Não é mais, Harry mais, Fakarongo mais que Love Serenade for the month of June. I was trying to remember my show name. I always often have that problem. I can't remember my show name. Anyway, what you were just listening to there was Andy Warhol by David Bowie. And whenever I'm looking for themes for my show, because I seem to be obsessed with the idea of having themes for my show, whatever theme I choose, there always seems to be a David Bowie song to suit that theme. I think he obviously wrote about all manner of things, including all the kinds of things that I'm interested in. And currently, today, I am interested in art. It is the 1st of June. I'm recording on the 1st of June. My name is Sarah. You are listening to Pai Kakariki 88.2 FM. And behind me, I have got a song by Morton Feldman. It's sort of more of a mood piece. It is called Rothko Chapel 5. There is an entire album of these Rothko Chapel sort of sounds, which are very calming, like a Rothko painting can be. I did go see some Rothko paintings a long time ago in the late 90s in Washington, D.C. There was an entire gallery dedicated to his artwork. I'm not sure if it's always hanging in that gallery or if I just happened upon the gallery at the right time, but room after room of these great pools of colour juxtaposed against other colour bleeding into it. And while I'm on the topic of music and I'm also feeling like I've got things to say about it, I was talking to my stepdaughter about synesthesia, which she says that she has, and so to her, certain music has colours, certain people have colours. Kind of wonder if Rothko had synesthesia as well. I definitely know that Liszt had synesthesia, so he would say a little more purple in this orchestra, please. Some more green from the violins. I want more green from the violins. And the other person who famously has synesthesia is Lord. And I kind of imagine that maybe Aldous Harding also has some synesthesia, and that's who I am going to play next. In fact, this is the very first song which started this playlist. It's called Staring at the Henry Moore, but we might listen to a little bit more of Morton Feldman and his Rothko Chapel before we start on Aldous Harding.

That was a song by the Nits, and they're a Dutch band. They come from Holland. There's a in there. They seem to have quite a few monthly listeners. I think they're from the same era as Prefab Sprout and Devo and all those people like that. Apparently, they would be way more famous had they been in America, but they were not. They were in the Netherlands. So, yeah, I mean, I guess not quite so geographically isolated as New Zealand. I mean, what are they even talking about? But that song was also about Henry Moore. So, yeah, two people who wrote a song about Henry Moore. My next artist, you're listening to Love Serenade, and we've got a little bit of an art theme on the month of June 2026 on Paikakariki 88.2 FM. I'm moving on to Picasso now. We're going to start. There are quite a few songs written about Picasso. We've got, I've found a little list here. There's The Last Picasso by Neil Diamond. There's Picasso Visita el Planeta de los Simios by Adam and the Ants. Picasso's Last Words by Paul McCartney. He weighs in. But I'm going to play Peter Bjorn and John Blue Period Picasso. And maybe I'll follow that up by the classic Modern Lovers one, because the Modern Lovers are another one of those bands who seem to have songs that fit my themes. So here we go. Peter Bjorn and John, Blue Period Picasso.

that's not only Jonathan Richman's only song about artists. He also sings about Vermeer. He probably sings about more artists as well, obviously. I wonder if he was one of those art school grads. I mean, of course, lots of bands were art school bands. I mean, Talking Heads were famously, they went to RISD, the Rhode Island School of Design. And whether design is art is an argument we're not going to get into. But I just want you guys to know that when I was at design school, we were taught that art and design did not separate as disciplines until the 20th century and before they were one. But of course, our ever-changing media went and meant that they diverged. I am going to, since we're on the Spanish theme, I am going to continue with another Spanish artist. And this song is by Rosalía, and she is in collaboration with Bad Bunny. And the song is called La Noche de Anoche, and it's inspired by Salvador Dali. But whatever they're saying it's about Salvador Dali, you probably need to speak Spanish to understand it. But just know this is a song about Salvador Dali.

Okay. I've kind of found that song on a list. I found that on a song on the Victorian Albert Museum list, and they insisted that it was a song about Salvador Dali. But I think they're wrong, actually, because I speak a tiny bit of Spanish, and I'm like, come on, where's the Salvador Dali reference? And I think it's a little tenuous. So my apologies for, deviating off the I guess it was the brief. I guess there are some references to surrealism, and perhaps that's how come it got into the list. But John Cale is very explicit in his song, and he has called it Marguerite, another surrealist. So we know for sure that the song is about art and an artist, the French surrealist artist Magritte, the "Ceci n'est pas une pipe" guy, and also the guy with the I actually loved Magritte when I was about 17. I thought that he was the best surrealist. Salvador Dali was a little whack for me, but Magritte, I was obsessed with all his little bowler hats and the people looking into the mirror who are you could see their backs rather than their fronts. So here we go, Magritte by John Cale.

That was called Por de Chirico by 10,000 Maniacs, a band I haven't listened to for a very long time. I used to listen to them in the early 90s. I almost did an early 90s show today, but then I decided, no, I'm not going to. I'm going to do an art show instead. And Giuseppe Maria Alberto Giorgio de Chirico was a Greek-Italian artist born in Greece, and in the years before World War I, he founded the Scuola Metafisica art movement, which profoundly influenced the Surrealists. And his best-known works often feature Roman arcades, long shadows, mannequins, trains, and logical perspective. And his imagery reflects his affinity for the philosophy of Schopenhauer and Nietzsche, and for the mythology of his Greek birthplace. So here we go. I think I can see a little picture here. I'm looking at the Wikipedia page, and it is the Song of Love. It's got a picture of a Greek bust and a rubber glove and a ball and a tiny city in the background, which it looks quite familiar to me. I'm not entirely sure why 10,000 Maniacs feel sorry for Por de Chirico, but maybe because his fame was eclipsed by Salvador Dali and Magritte. Maybe this is why. I mean, I guess I can read the entire. Like I said, I didn't know about him. I didn't do art history at school, and nor did I even do art at school. Even though I, went on to do graphic design and a whole pile of illustration. But like I say, there was a division in the 20th century between art and design, and I went down the design route, not the art route. But what is art anyway? What is art? Is art just painting, or is art any creative expression? While I'm on the subject, this lousy government went and cut a considerable amount of money from the arts budget in their budget. I mean, obviously, they also didn't do anything to address child poverty, and they're busily trying to dismantle protections for the environment and for Te Tiriti or Waitangi. So, all in all, they're just bad news. But since we're on an arts kick at the moment, I think they cut the 2026 budget, cut $27 million from the arts. They cut money from RNZ Creative New Zealand, the Film Commission Heritage New Zealand, and the NZSO, even though the arts contribute $17.5 billion to New Zealand's GDP. But anyway, however much money they contribute to the GDP, I mean, there are a lot of artists who make art and earn hardly any money for it, but still their art is valuable and enriches people's lives and helps people tell stories about themselves and figure out, express themselves. Anyway, arts are valuable, and I am very cross that arts is being further diminished by this current government. And that's just a personal opinion of mine, not an opinion of the radio stations. If you've got any kind of concerns about broadcasting standards, you can email us at paikakiriki88.2fm@gmail.com. I am going to go on to some more general art songs now. We're moving away from those surrealists and those cubists. I'm going to play The Art Teacher by Rufus Wainwright.

That was the Bud Club. It's out. And before that, we had The Kills. I call it art. And we're getting near to the very end of my show, which is, it always comes around way too quickly. And I've got way more songs about art that that I could play for you. Maybe I need a two-hour show. But I think I'm going to squeeze it, this little song here in. It's called Francis Bacon. And it's by, of course, after the famous British painter, and it is called Lime-Headed Dog. Thank you so much, all of you, for listening. You have been listening to Love Serenade for the month of June 2026, and my name is Sarah, and I have gathered a collection of songs about art. Artists just making art. Just all those artistic impulses. And I implore you, if you're listening today, which is a public holiday, King's Birthday weekend, to put aside your gardening tools. Although, I mean, I guess gardening can be art. And, of course, Derek Jarman made a beautiful garden at Art Garden. But you could also pick up a paintbrush or maybe try to write or maybe draw a cartoon. I don't know. Anyway, we're going out with Lime-Headed Dog by Francis Bacon. Bye.

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1: Kia ora tātou, bonjour, salam, namaste, talofa lava, and a big g'day. This is Jazz and Beyond for June, recorded live on Pai Kakariki 88.2 FM. My name is Gilbert Haysman, and at the desk we have Finn McCulloch, whose endless unselfishness means he can endure yet another program that ignores Chopin and Tony Joe White. The big news in jazz and the music world at large is the death of Sonny Rollins, age 95. He had an incredible career, starting as a youngster welcomed by the likes of Charlie Parker, Dizzy Gillespie, etc., and was still playing at 88 when pulmonary fibrosis forced him to put down his tenor saxophone. I followed him for years on Twitter, and his posts have been unmissable. His spiritual journeys, reminiscences, his very generous tributes to other musicians. And it seems fitting, actually, that he dropped off his perch aged 95, thus being spared senility. Now, he was a giant of the post-bebop mainstream, and he will be with us for decades to come, quite often transforming pop songs that he removed from them any triteness. Here's an example. It is I Want to Be Happy. This version recorded on a European tour in 1959.

And now, it's a little recognised fact that quite a lot of country music has crept into and formed some jazz, or the musics that it's themselves fed into jazz. Elvis Presley, for example, did a credible version of Peace in the Valley, and so did the dynamic sister Rosetta Tharpe. So let's listen to her version.

Wellington's own Louisa Williamson is just fantastic on her tenor saxophone. And New Zealand's best musos line up to play with her. This number is called Red Pepper.

Many listeners will know that confessional song by Kris Kristofferson called Help Me Make It Through the Night. The more stunning version is this one by Sammy Smith.

Cherokee is a stunning popular song whose main theme is beautifully simple and whose middle bit is both challenging and ingenious. This version is by the Christian McBride Trio, and Christian McBride, as many of you will know, is one of the most stunning people to ever play the bass. So listen to him particularly. Thank you, Finn.

Now, we're going to have something completely different, as people often say. Sidney Bechet was around in New Orleans even before Louis Armstrong joined the King Oliver Band down there. Interesting character. He was a Creole, and he made it to Britain and took part in some variety shows there long before Louis Armstrong arrived, and was greeted as a hero. And no one in the audience, none of the critics, had heard anything like him before. But there was two interesting critics. One of them said, "This strange young man is trying to tell us something." And another critic said he had the feeling this is the way the whole world is going to be playing music in the future. Anyway, here is his most famous composition, Petite Fleur.

Now, if you've heard of the names Archie Shepp and Horace Parlin, it was likely because they were reasonably prominent avant-garde musicians a few decades ago. And like many such musicians, they had a deep respect for early spirituals. Their reverence is pure and clear on "Nobody Knows the Trouble I've Seen."

Now we have more Sonny Rollins. He's going to play for us Now's the Time, which is one of the classic up-tempo blues by Charlie Parker. And how interesting that this was recorded 60 years ago when Sonny Rollins was 40. So here we are. Thank you, Finn. Now's the time.

Now, the more I hear the tango music of Astor Piazzolla, the more in love with it I fall. And so we're going to have a beautiful short piece from him called Libertango.

Now, an interesting thing about jazz is that it has had next to no young prodigies, unless you count the middle-class guys who were performing in front of quite major orchestras playing magnificent concertos. The only jazz prodigy I know about is Joey Alexander, who is from Bali and now in the United States. And at 13, he was a featured performer with people like Wynton Marsalis and others. He has now become a promising composer, as you will hear on this piece called "'Tis Our Prayer."

more Sonny Rollins is coming up. It's a lengthy masterpiece called Blue Seven, and therefore I'm going to sign off now. So thank you for listening to Jazz and Beyond on Pai Kakariki 88.2 FM. I hope you enjoy this lengthy piece by the late, great, and inspiring Sonny Rollins.

0: Two, three, four, five, six, seven, eight.
1: Put against some wind.

0: for the sailboat, so we could attach the rope for those sails. We could get those corrugates, we could get the railroad for these workers. We could get balloon, it could be frank, it could be very fresh and clean, it could be. We'll get some gasoline, shortest one. All these are the days, my friends, and these are the days, my friends. We could get some wind for the sailboat, well, and it could get those corrugates. We could get the railroad for these workers, it could be a breeze, it could be frank, it could be very fresh and clean, it could be.
1: Those four,
0: get some gasoline, shortest one. All these are the days, my friends, and these are the.
2: Well, there you go, and what an opening to Classical Futures for the month of June, halfway through the Gregorian calendar year. And we were listening there to an excerpt from Philip Glass's Einstein on the Beach, and that was knee play, as in the knee that you kneel on, knee play. And tonight I'm going to be having a bit of a focus on Philip Glass, but not totally. And so I have got out a few CDs from the library. And I had hoped to get out this CD that Glass made with Ravi Shankar, but unfortunately it was like, just didn't have enough time to find it, and I think it was in storage. But don't worry, there will be excerpts from that as well. From now, let me have a look. I did find it here before. From crikey, here we go. Where are we? Oh, yeah, yeah, yeah. From Satyagra. So we'll have that later on. But in the meantime, I thought I'll play New Zealand. Composer there, Leonie Holmes, because after all, you know, it's May and it's, well, it's been May and I'm kind of keen to play some New Zealand music as well. And this is called The Fourth Station with New Zealand Trio. It's off her When Expectation Ends album, put out there by Rattle. And this piece was written in 2008 with Ashley Brown on cello. And Leonie says, uppermost in my mind as I wrote this short piece was the thought of a mother witnessing the suffering of a son, knowing she was powerless to change what was happening and unable to protect her child. How could she overcome these feelings in order to provide comfort in a last brief meeting? This work was commissioned by the Presbyterian Church of Aotearoa for performance as part of Stations of the Cross exhibition at Gus Fisher Gallery in Auckland in 2008, in which composers and artists were asked to respond to one of the 14 Stations of the Cross. And clearly Leonie has responded to number four. So I'm just making sure I've got it. Yes, I have got it all lined up here. We will be listening to that now.

It was Leonie Holmes's Nocturne there, and preceding that was The Fourth Station. Now we're going to have a piece here by Ross Harris and Vincent O'Sullivan, The Making of Light of Time, Making Light of Time, sorry, out on Atoll Records. This CD, and it features Jenny Willerman on voice there, and we'll be listening to the songs for Beatrice, Making Light of Time. So the title track's there with Jean-Louis on piano and Jenny Willerman on vocals. And I thought this could be quite interesting, and in a way slightly appropriate, since we do have Matariki coming up, and I'm excited about that. I hope you are too. That's in July. Just one more month to go, people. One more month. And the songs for Beatrice is referencing, of course, the astronomer Beatrice Tinsley. What an amazing woman she was. How incredible. And was among the first to prove that the universe is infinitely expanding and not fixed. So she was born in England, but she grew up in New Zealand and was a professor of astronomy at Yale, and sadly died at age 40 of cancer. There was an amazing, incredibly great dramatisation of her life through her letters that Concert FM played quite a few years ago now, and I'm pretty sure they have it in their archives, and it was called The Stars Are Comforting. It was so fantastic, and it was one voice, and that person is quite a well-known actor. She lives here in the village, Tina Redkin, and what a brilliant just such a great actor, and bringing out Beatrice's personality. So I thought this will be just the perfect thing for us to listen to. So here we go, people. Now, hold on. Enjoy.

Well, that was a very interesting piece, wasn't it? And I was lucky enough actually to purchase a book from the library book sale, a biography of Beatrice Tinsley, who those poems there were written about and those songs were sung there. And yes, I'm looking forward to reading more about Beatrice after listening to that long serialisation, as I was telling you earlier on the radio, on Concert FM, about her, of her reading her letters. Oh, it was stunning, really, truly. The stars are comforting. If you get a chance to hear it, or maybe look it up in their archives, you could listen to it. It is really very, very interesting. Now, speaking of interesting, we're going to have a little bit of music here, from more music from Philip Glass. And this is from the film The Hours, which is based on the book written by Michael Cunningham about Virginia Woolf. And, of course, it is kind of famous there because of Nicole Kidman, who played Virginia Woolf and had a prosthetic nose, which I have to say was quite fascinating and not too fake looking at all. And the other reason I'm playing some of this music off this particular album is because it's solo piano there by Michael Reisman, and it was arranged for the piano, this music, by Michael Reisman, and of course Nico Muhly, another person out of the stables of Nonesuch Records. And so we'll be listening to this. We're going to listen to the Poet X and possibly a couple more just directly after that. Ah, sit back and enjoy listening to this. It will be familiar.

Isn't that fantastic? And we're listening here, we've been listening here to the music of Philip Glass, and that was the Poet Acts and Morning Passages off his From the Hours, the film, CD with Neha Mooley. They're doing the piano arrangements, and aren't they fantastic? What a great talent Neha is. Was going to bring some Neha down to play, but then I thought, no, not everybody loves him the same way I do. So then I thought, I'll just throw something really weird into the mix. Will Gregory Moog Ensemble, in fact. And it's electronica, but with an orchestra. So I thought you might be interested in this.

Wow, that was very interesting, wasn't it? And certainly had a lot to be interesting about. We listened there to Young Archimedes and then Buoyancy Theory. So both sort of the inspiration was mathematics. And that was there by the Will Gregory Moog Ensemble. And Will Gregory himself says how he first came in contact with synths on the Switched On Bark, which actually I had. The Wendy Carlos's seminal 1969 recording of herself multi-tracked playing Robert Moog's modular synthesizer while the world suddenly woke up to what electronic music instruments were capable of. He says, when I heard this beautiful record again after collecting and recording synths as an adult, I asked myself this question, why had nobody tried playing Bach or other music live as an ensemble of monophonic analog synths? Anyway, and he goes on about all of this and then how he got together the Moog Ensemble, and he was amazed to say that everyone who was there on that day 15 years ago still in that ensemble. So that's kind of interesting, and how he loves the way orchestras throw lots of different musicians together, and like how now there's like pop singers and synths and, you know, et cetera, et cetera. And that's what he was trying to bring. And that was the BBC National Orchestra of Wales there trying that out. So thank you very much, Will Gregory. And that's off his album, Will Gregory Moog Ensemble. And Heat Ray is the name. Now we're going to be listening to a bit of Steve Reich, of course, my old favourite. And I thought this could be quite good. We will listen to his Four Sections for Orchestra, written in 1986. And he's still writing today. It's not like he's stopped, gentle listener. And he's still my favourite composer. What the heck? Sorry about that. Here we are.

Oh, that was a fantastic and dramatic ending there by my favourite living composer, Steve Reich, born in 1936. So, in fact, he's 90 this year and still going strong, actually, and writing new things. And I'm going to try and find some of his work and see if I can play it another time, some of his newer work. That'd be good, wouldn't it? And of course, Philip Glass turned 89 this year in January. So he is a contemporary of Steve's. And I've just been playing a bit of Philip Glass here on Classical Futures. There's quite a bit of his stuff going around at the moment. There's a whole lot of his stuff being played all over the world. There's big programs going on. I'm not quite sure why, but why not, really? And it's his ensemble is on tour, world tour, and they're doing Einstein on the Beach there in Europe. And then they're going to Canada and they're doing meetings along the edge, which I was trying to find today, which is the piece of music that Ravi Shankar featured on with Philip Glass. And it's a collaboration for sitar and orchestra. And in Canada, the premiere of that's going to be with one of Ravi's daughters, Anushka Shankar, and the Toronto Symphony Orchestra. That would have just been, actually. That was in May. And then more things, La Belle et la Bête. That's in Strasbourg. And then there's something happening there in the UK, Ireland, US, Netherlands. More US, The Hours, which, of course, I was playing before. More UK, Shoot the Moon, and that's a ballet with music by Philip Glass. And then the tour carries on and on right through the year and culminates in 2027 in January for his 90th birthday concert coming up there. At the with Glass's Symphony Number 15, Lincoln, and then also going over there to London, and there's going to be a 2-day Philip Glass at 90 festival with music by Riot Ensemble while playing his music, and then also more in. And then in June, then Einstein on the Beach celebrates its 50th birthday. So quite a lot of Philip Glass. Now we're going to listen to Hymn to the Sun with countertenor Paul Eastwood.

The beautiful majestic work there of Philip Glass, and you're listening to Classical Futures for the month of May here in Pike at Creaky 88.2 FM. And the focus this month is a lot of Philip Glass, but there have been some other things too. And so I hope it hasn't. Well, I hope there's been enough variety for you. I think there's enough variety anyway. And it's definitely feeling like winter tonight, but a couple of nights ago, apparently it was 15 degrees at night. So there you go, gentle listener. Oh, goodness me. And now to continue with Philip Glass, I've got an album out of his complete piano etude. He says that it's these ones that I'm playing are an extension of a personal journey undertaken in the last 10 years. They're about the language of music itself, developing new strategies regarding rhythmic and harmonic movement. And that was in 2014. So it was only 10 years ago, really. Well, 12 years ago, if you want to be picky. But so let's start up. Here we go. Let's have a few of these.

Oh, wasn't that beautiful there, listening to the music there of Philip Glass this month here on Classical Futures. I hope you've been enjoying it as much as I have. And I thought I'd finish up our set here with a short piece off The Hours. And this little piece here is called Tearing Herself Away. Have a lovely month, and I'll be back again in July for more beautiful classical music.

0: Ka whakarongo mai nei ki te irirangi o Paikākariki, waru tukau mā waru, e rua.
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Kia ora. That's the sound of Sneaky Feelings. You're on Appreciation with Mark Amory, and this is a show that once a month we focus on a different artist for an hour, and rather than play all the hits, we try and delve into the catalogue. And tonight it's the band Sneaky Feelings, a New Zealand band that started in Dunedin in about 1981-1982. And the song you just heard, Do You Like That Style, is off an album that's just been released in September 2017 called Progress Junction, their first album in almost 30 years. In fact, it's only their fourth album. A band that's come back together. They were part of what was very much called the Dunedin Sound out on Flying Nun in the 1980s, although they were always a little bit set apart, unusual in terms of their harmonies and their kind of pop music, and unusual because all four members of the band sang and wrote material. The two main singers, David Pine, a singer-songwriter who you heard on that track, and Matthew Bannister, who you'll also hear. They both went on to do other records. Martin Durant. And initially, Cat Tyree on bass, who was replaced by John Kelcher. All of those people you'll hear tonight here on Appreciation. One solitary top 10 hit, which was Husband House, but we're going to be playing stuff across all four albums, including probably at least four songs off the new album, and numerous EPs, and delving into stuff that you might not have heard for a while or never heard before. So this is the sound of the Sneaky Feelings, a great New Zealand band. Never really, I think, captured on vinyl, particularly on the albums, as well as they could. But there's some wonderful stuff to listen to. So that was off their last album, Progress Junction, that's just come out. We're going to go right back to their second release. They released a first single called Be My Friend, and then they were on a famous double EP album called the Dunedin Double EP, and this is the first song of theirs on that EP. It's one of my great favourites, probably my favourite song of theirs. It's called Pity's Sake.

That's called Throwing Stones by the Sneaky Feelings. It's off the album Send You from 1983. And the album Send You really is quite a phenomenal album. And at that stage, the bands on Flying Nun and Dunedin really weren't recording a lot of albums. It was mostly EPs. And it's a rather extraordinary album. It's got that kind of lovely ringing, psychedelic, kind of Californian birdsy kind of thing going on. It's not perfect, but it's a wonderful album. We'll be playing quite a few songs off that here on Appreciation Tonight. All of those songs you've heard so far are from David Pyne. We're now going to cross to a couple of songs from the other main songwriter in Sneaky Feelings, Matthew Bannister. Here's a single called Coming True that came off their second album called Sentimental Adventures.

It's the Sneaky Feelings off the Send You album from 1993. Matthew Bannister classic called Not To Take Sides. Coming up, something off their recently released new album, Progress Junction. This is called I Don't Blame You. 5 minute bus ride.

That's David Pine from Sneaky Feelings off their new album, a great song about the sounds of Christchurch in terms of what's going on there at the moment, post-earthquake. And here's an earlier David Pine song, single called Trouble with K, a bit of a classic. 1987, folks, 25 past the hour.

That's a David Pine song from The Sneaking Feelings, the B-side, Wasted as a B-side, called Wasted Time on the B-side of Coming True, taking precedence to Matthew Bannister's A-side. Anyway, we got another David Pine for you. This is the first track of Coming True. This is Waiting for Touchdown. Coming up 27 to the hour here on Appreciation, Paikakuhi 88.2 FM, your station here. Ah, coming up. Here's the vinyl. All that flutter, all those crackles.

Here's a track off the new Sneaky Feelings album, Progress Junction, Can't Get You High. Up next, a song called Amnesia, which is one of their earliestly recorded songs. They re-recorded for Sentimental Education in the mid-80s. To the

That was Amnesia, last track off Sentimental Education. Here's a song off the beautiful Send You album. This is called Won't Change, from 1983. You're on Appreciation with Mark Amery. Kia ora to you, friends out there.

There's a track off the new Sneaky Feelings album, Progress Junction, called Metal. Here's another one off Sentimental Education, coming up next.

Well, we're coming to the end of our show. Next up is Maybe You Need to Come Back. Bit of a rarity, here it is. And hopefully something I'll send you before we finish. Kia ora, thanks for joining us here on Appreciation.

Well, that's our show, Sticky Feelings. That's off Hard Love Stories, their third album, Your Secret's Safe With Me. Thanks for joining us here on Appreciation. Keep listening, folks. Your Secret's Safe With Me.

Kia ora, te whānau, and welcome to Pop Sunset. Hope you're all having a wonderful day and enjoying the sunshine. We're, going to be playing a bunch of pop songs as usual on the show today, and hopefully some songs that are somewhat familiar, but also some new tunes, and looking forward to having you all with us. This one here is called Beyond Zero by Jaden Ashwan.

Rosie Darling, I'm Scared. Next up, we've got a track from an amazing artist from Aotearoa New Zealand, Lord, who has just recently picked up a couple of awards at the Aotearoa Music Awards. And this one here is her new single, What Was That?

This next track is a little bit of a random one, but it is from a really cool Fijian artist. And I spent a couple of weeks over there recently as part of a kaupapa around climate and nature leadership. Along

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Next up, we've got an old track, but it's a goodie. It's called Sleepwalking, and it's by quite a large collaboration of artists. So the main one being Makita.

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You're listening to Pakekarihi FM. We are stoked to have you with us. Just time for potentially two more tracks, but likely just one. This one here, Know That You're Not Alone by Cat Burns. A really awesome message.

0: You're liable to get the wandering fever like me, and you'll never want to settle down.
1: No, you never want to settle down. Oh, hello, people out there, far and near. It's Con's Country. Oh, coming to you live in the studio for another month of Con's Country. And it's a special month because it's New Zealand Music Month. Woohoo! Oh, that was a bit of Tex Morton, actually. Classic old country singer from around in the 50s. It was sold himself out a little bit to the Aussies, but we won't go into that. Look, I heard a great show, and it was Val and Pat. And they were doing solid gold hits, and oh, that is so nostalgic for all of us. And that, for me, is actually how my roots of my country started off a little bit. Even though it's same, you think it's pop, oh, they've got some country undertones, I tell you. So, in tribute to Val and Pat and to New Zealand Country Music Month, I'm also going to play a few solid gold hits of my own kind, getting the old country ones out there. So, believe it or not, they're not all New Zealand artists, but as New Zealanders and New Zealand Month, we resonate. And it was the air we breathed. So here we go. Going to start off on volume 17. I've got two volumes for you today. Solid gold hits 7 and 17. I'm not going to be like Val and Pat and go through the whole shebang. Hey, if you're out there in Taranaki as well, I know I've got some faraway listeners. I hope to fill your cup today too. If it's not already filled, I'm sure it will be as you drink your way through the day. Don't you worry. Help is on its way. Oh, the Hollies. Good way to start. Solid gold, the country way.

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Here we go, number two. Oh, you'll be singing this for the rest of the weekend, I tell you.

Oh, back to volume 7. Oh, this was a classic. Side 1.

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Okay, try and guess the next artist. He wasn't a Kiwi, but he had a lot of, there was a lot of influence in his music and in the pop scene and, you know, and us country boys. But he lived my kind of life, some would say. I don't know if he was rebellious as me.

0: Hello, just a little interview break here in the middle of a Cons Country. Just to take a little moment from some listeners that we have from afar. Hello, listeners. Hello, listeners.
1: Hello.
0: Oh, what do you think of Cons Country so far?
1: 10 out of 10.
0: Oh, there you go. There's a 10 out of 10. Oh, keep going, they say. Keep going, Con.

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It's all right to be sad and blue. Oh, anyway, that was for Susie Gallagher. And this one goes out to the most beautiful girl in the world. We're back to volume 7. Still hitting the solid gold hits. Oh, yeah. Bring back the classics and have the cheese off ready to go.

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Oh no, it's this song. Oh, who would have thought Solid Gold Hits has this on their stage?

Who's a train? Who's a train? Woo woo! Oh, Con's Country! Everything I do, I always do for you!

0: Oh, come on, everybody. Walk right in and sit right down. Oh, that was solid gold hits, con style. What do you reckon, viewers and listeners? Anyway, what's that? What's that? It's Country Music Month. New Zealand Country Music Month. Oh, heck, who's coming round the mountain? Who could be? Who could be coming round the mountain?
1: She'll be coming round the mountain when she comes. She'll be coming round the mountain.
0: Come on, off your seats and into your dancing circle.

0: Oh, there you go. Now I'm going to take you for a bit of a ballad here of a man who travelled the sea.
1: Very appropriate for New Zealand Country Music Month.

0: Oh, there you go. That was the ballad of Captain Cook. Just throw that in there for you. We've still got some listeners from afar out there. That's the little heckling, keckling you hear in the background. Hello, listeners. How's your day in New Plymouth? Up the mountain.
1: Great!
0: Oh, this is a first for Con's country.
1: It's summer.
0: DJing from afar. Anyway, that was the ballad of Captain Cook. Now we're going to have the Queen of the Silver Dollar, sung by Jody Vaughan. Oh, who knows where this will take us?

Oh, thank you, Jodie Vaughan. Now, there's only one queen that should be on our silver dollar, and that is this legend here. Ah, oh, here we go. Happy to be playing a bit of Tammy Nelson for New Zealand Music Month and Con's Country. There we go. This goes out to Mel's up Salvation Mountain.

Oh, yeah, taking us out. Bit of Tammy Nielsen, 5 minutes to go of Con's Country. Who's just rocked in the house? Well, it's John Rawls. Oh, I hope I've kept you all satisfied out there. Have a wonderful time. Enjoy the country air and the sea air.

thank you, John Rolls. Thank you, Con's Country. Thank you, listeners from afar. Thank you, listeners from near. Hey, just a little plug. Remember, we've got a fundraiser coming up soon at the bingo. Get yourself all booked in for the bingo. Oh, leaving you with the Fred Dan. The old classic.

0: Good evening, Paika Kariki. You're with us on Travelling Shoes with Solomon.
1: And Arthur.
0: We're going to be playing a bit of this and a bit of that. And maybe a bit of this again, and then maybe a bit of that if we really feel a bit crazy.
1: We might, yeah.
0: Up next, what do we got up next?
1: It is Islands by the XX.
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1: We interrupt briefly for this commercial announcement, courtesy of YouTube. We just figured that Paikikiriki FM, it's a little bit too calm, a little bit too tranquil. We need
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1: And you know, we got to pay the bills. So big ups to Flight Centre YouTube for sponsoring that one. Here we go with Mr. Magnolia.
3: So I have a little riddle for you today. Can you think what comes out when it rains, always travels in a pair, and rhymes with the word flute? Have a think and let me know at the end. Today we're going to read Mr. Magnolia by Quentin Blake. Mr. Magnolia has only one boot. He has an old trumpet that goes rootity-toot. And two lovely sisters who play on the flute. But Mr. Magnolia has only one boot. In his pond live a frog and a toad and a newt. He has green parakeets who pick holes in his suit. And some very fat owls who are learning to hoot. But Mr. Magnolia has only one boot. He gives rides to his friends when he goes for a scoot. And the splash is immense when he comes down the chute. But Mr. Magnolia has only one boot. Just look at the way that he juggles with fruit. The mice all march past as he takes the salute. And his dinosaur, what a magnificent brute. But Mr. Magnolia, poor Mr. Magnolia. Mr. Magnolia has only one boot. Hey, wait a minute. Now then, keep going. What's this? Look! It's a boot! It's a boot! Whoopee! For Mr. Magnolia's new boot. Good night. The end.
1: Thank you, Paikikiriki. That was Quentin Blake with Mr. Magnolia. Mr. Magnolia, of course, is a character that I've been compared to many a time. I have two lovely sisters, albeit who don't play on the flute. I juggle with fruit from time to time. I have a rusty old trumpet that goes root-a-toot-toot.
2: He does, and he even juggles with his shoes.
1: Incredible, yeah.
2: But you do have two.
1: I need to lose one of them, but there's potentially a good clowning routine.
2: Yeah, there's an opportunity.
1: With the story, absolutely. Yeah. There's opportunities everywhere for those who have one boot to see them with. What do we got next?
2: We have Wake Up by Arcade Fire.
1: Lovely.
2: What a tune.
1: Straight out of Montreal.

There we had the newest single from Startime. It's called Stop the War, Arrêtez ces guerres. They are just a sensation. We were just chatting about their set at the very end of Cuba Dupa, which was just awesome. Really cool to see them on the big stage doing what they do best. Keep an eye out for Startime, folks. One of the greatest to do it in Wellytown. Next up, perhaps the second greatest to ever do it in Wellytown, this is Ruffler with an unreleased demo of Voldifunk. See what you think.

0: Hey, yo, that was Ruffler with Voldy Funk. A bit of Ruffler coming up if you're interested for a bit of the sound straight out of Paikakariki. We're going to be playing on Radioactive 88.6 FM this coming Friday at 3:30 p.m. Catch us live then. And then the following Friday, we will be headlining a show at San Fran with our great friends Anna Dine and Front Room, also out of Peacock. So do come along for a boogie. It's going to be wonderful. It's been a little while since we've had a good one, so very much looking forward to it.
1: Exciting stuff.
0: Yeah.
1: Come on out.
0: Yeah, a bit more tunes for you coming through here on the airwaves. Do stay with us, Paikakariki.

filter. 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Got

0: Glorious. You've just been listening to Shiver Man live in Munich by Fat Freddy's Drop. I was lucky enough to be born by such wonderful people who bought me tickets to their show just a couple of days ago in the Michael Fowler Center.
1: You lucky
0: just
1: bugger.
0: Unreal, mate. Just glorious. The Fat Freddy's magic was in full force. Next up, we have Titania by Sumac Dub, courtesy of Arthur.
1: I don't know about you guys, but if you guys haven't been dancing to this music, I don't know what's up, because it's been absolutely...
0: Come on, people. Get to it. Yeah. Get up off of those sour couches, man.
1: Or if you're in the car, just drive a bit faster.
0: Enjoy.

Hey team, just a quick reminder that it's New Zealand Music Month. Get out there and buy some music. Get out there and listen to some Kiwi music. We do have a bit of imported stuff on the show tonight, but please, please, please, please get out, see some gigs. There's so much good music going on. New Zealand music forever!

0: Troy Kingy with Shake That Skinny Ass. Very clear instructions, folks. It shouldn't be too hard to follow at home. Really, keep up. I'm in fact wearing a Troy Kingy design hat. I'm from Hill's Hats, went in and got myself a lovely hat. Later found out.
1: And it suits him quite nicely, I must say, people.
0: I actually haven't taken it off in the last maybe 2 months since I bought it. So
1: that's a good sign.
0: Get yourself a Hills hat. It's New Zealand Hat Month, I think. I just decided that.
1: Yeah, I recommend.
0: As well as New Zealand Music Month.
1: Yeah.
0: Yeah, Troy Kingy hat ticks off the both of them.
1: Sure does.
2: I have a Hills hat.
0: Oh, glorious. Yeah, Hills hats are in the house. We're going to leave you and love you with this last song from Isaac Chambers and Dub Princess called Mr. Answer Man. Do have a lovely evening, Paika Kiriki.
1: And enjoy.
0: We will catch you next month.

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1: There you are, dear listeners. Proof positive that National Radio is not the only radio station that welcomes you with a bird call. The Song Thrush. And our village right now. Hello and welcome to Murray's Miscellany on Pai Kakariki 88.2 FM. And I'm your host, Murray Williams, here for the next 1 hour. 1 hour of Englishness. Why English? Well, the 8th of May last month, many, many radio stations and media around the world celebrated one of the two great English voices of entertainment. I don't mean Michael Caine. It's the other fella, Sir David Attenborough. And I think that Pai Kakariki FM ought to join in applauding the contributions that this man has made to the entertainment as well as the information provided in hundreds of programs that he and his team have produced over the last 60 years. And there is another reason why we should celebrate David Attenborough's on our radio. He visited Kapiti Island at least twice, to my knowledge, and perhaps he might have stopped by and had a cup of tea in the old Perching Parrot Cafe.
2: The year is 2015. The world appears to have a green tint to it, but there are also some dead insects in the foreground, but don't worry about that for now. Look as the world's most famous pop star zooms down a dirt track in an old Mini. Money certainly hasn't changed her. Battling against strong winds and the weight of expectation, she's convinced that now is her time to strike. She, like all pop stars, needs to hunt to survive. But there's a problem. The signal is poor and she hasn't upgraded her handset since 1999. Hashtag flip phone. She goes inside to seek shelter from the elements and to find a landline. Ugh. Her surroundings are unfamiliar and unwelcoming, but this is no match for such a cool customer, so she decides to tidy up a bit. Oh, dusty, isn't it? We are about to witness one of the great phenomena of the natural world. It's important for such a delicate and finely tuned animal that the lighting and the setting is just right. And now it is. The lesser-spotted Adele is about to be everywhere again.
3: Hello.
2: Hello.
3: It's me.
1: Yes, Adele, I know it's you, but only because the smooth, dulcet tones of David Attenborough told me so. How often have we heard that idiom, the lilt, pauses, the explanations on multiple fantastic natural history documentaries, making us aware of the natural world in which we are part. David Attenborough was never just a voice. From his very first experiences producing a program called Zoo Quest on BBC back in the 1950s, where it all came from, he was an integral member of the production team planning and the scoping of all the programs. He was a major storyboard artist. He would tell the photographers what he wanted. He wanted the polar bear to come in from the left-hand side and ascend through the frame. That's the sort of level of detail that he had predetermined he wanted in the shots that composed many of his massive documentaries. This whole idea of doing big scale documentaries arose during his time as the controller of BBC Two in the UK. He was the boss, and it was he that conceived and commissioned the very first major documentary, multi-episode documentary. It was called Civilization and fronted by Kenneth Clark. That's about 1969. When he decided to leave that role from administration to get back into the field, his first attempt was to produce a program series called Life on Earth, and for that he had established a natural history film unit in Bristol, a film unit that is without peer right from that time through to this day. One of his other major series was The Life of Plants, in which he insisted on time-lapse photography being the central focus of that series, so that plants didn't just stand there. They moved, they acted, they opened their flowers, they closed their flowers. The vines moved sinisterly along host branch. It captivated everybody, from young children through to admiring adults. The brilliance of David Attenborough as a communicator was there for all to see for over 60 years, and we have yet to find his peer. So how to give voice on radio a sufficient accolade in recognition of the contribution of this man? Well, I've turned to a rapper, an English rapper called Doc Brown, and to a performance that he gave on the stage of the Royal Albert Hall in 2011. It was the BBC Comedy Prom, in which Doc Brown pays, I think, a wonderful tribute to David Attenborough.
4: So I figured, look, it's the Royal Albert Hall. I'm at the proms. It doesn't get any more British than that, right? So I figured I will rap about a British institution, okay? Because I figured, you know, look, I'm living my dream right now. That's how I really feel. I'm living the dream, and I want to share my dreams with you, okay? Because everybody's got a fantasy. A

Yeah, it may seem strange for a rap fan to wish for Attenborough's voice on my sat nav. He'd be my guide, I'd be Robin to his Batman. I'd help him research wolf cubs in Lapland. You know, I'd be like, Grandad, I saw another one. He'd give me a hand clap, cause that man's a living legend. The best yet, he was flipping old when I was little, still isn't dead yet. And when he pops his clogs, I'll be crestfallen. He never sat me on his knee for a bed story. Wish I could just put him on as a very special vocal guest on my song. I'd have him do a little cameo feature saying, Doc Brown's an incredible creature. Yeah, imagine.

Thank you. Thank you. Now, I know a lot of you think I might have been joking. Some of you may have felt that you just witnessed the man having a mini breakdown. But no, I'm serious. I mean, forget rappers. Attenborough, to me, is the greatest living lyricist there is. You know why? Because anything that he narrates, for me, I feel like I can relate to it. You know, I don't know if you've seen any of these shows, but if you have, then you know what I mean, right? Alone. Alone. The giant Pacific octopus scours the seabed in search of the perfect den. It must be perfect, for it's going to be her home for the next 6 months. She's carrying fertilized eggs. And now, happy and settled, she lays them. 100,000 of them. Over the next 6 months, she carefully tends to her brood, never leaving the den for a moment. Thus, unable to leave, she is starving. Many of these young will not reach adulthood, but she's given them the best possible chance. Her final act of devotion, gently blowing warm water over the surface of the eggs to encourage them to hatch. And after a long and lonely vigil, she is dead.

0: Honestly, I was sat there looking at that TV screen thinking, man, this geezer knows exactly how it is for single mums.
1: A tribute to a quintessential Englishman. And now I want to continue the theme a little bit by doing it to English music. Light orchestral English music have a very distinctive theme from the late 1930s through to about 1960. Light orchestral compositions were all the rage, and there were many light orchestral orchestras popular on the airwaves, playing compositions like these.

Those two pieces of music, the first was Sailing By, composed by Ronald Binge, and the second was Mayfair by Eric Coates from Coates' four-part London Suite. And this is the music of the two composers that I want to feature for the next 40 minutes. Starting with the younger of the pair, Ronald Binge, he was born in 1910 and, like many young men children of the pre-war era, lost his father in World War I and then very early on had to become the breadwinner of the family, and he showed an aptitude for playing piano accordion. And he joined little bands nearby and brought in cash for the family for about 15 years doing just that. He then left his hometown of Derby and headed to London, where he got a few jobs playing in one or two of the orchestras of the region before he drifted into the company of an Italian fellow called Mantovani. And it was there that he started doing composition and particularly arranging music. And soon he was producing pieces of already well-known music, but changing them subtly to suit the Mantovani style of playing, particularly with cascading strings. And this went right through World War II and into the early 1950s. And it was not until then that he decided to cease doing arranging for other people and start writing some of his own compositions. And one of his very first was to become one of his most well-known. It's called Elizabethan Serenade. So here's the famous rearrangement of Charmaine, which he produced for Mantovani, and then his own composition, Elizabethan Serenade.

Miss Melanie and The Waterfall were the two unnamed selections in that Binge quartet. Eric Coates preceded Ronald Binge, both in birth and death, by about 15 years. But their musical careers overlapped. They wrote quite similar music, and they were well known to each other. Coates' compositions were often referred to as musical descriptions, and so he wrote pieces about places, about events, in a way that Binge did not. But he still suffered the alleged snobbery of being a writer of tune rather than serious musical composition. But Coates' repertoire is considerable, and we should hear three or four of his more popular pieces. In fact, his most popular piece, two of them, are At a Sleepy Lagoon, and a piece that he actually wrote for no purpose at all other than eventually offering it to a band, and it was a march. It eventually got used as the Dam Busters march in a film of that name and became probably his most played work. So four compositions by Eric Coates: Covent Garden, A Feature of a Place, By a Sleepy Lagoon, then the Dam Busters march, and finally, Under the Stars.

0: Okay, moving on from the quintessential English music, we now return to a quintessential gentleman with family roots deep in the Pacific. It is poet Rob Hack, a former village resident, contributor to our radio programs, Not at the Table is one you should hear, and he's going to contribute this month's Village Voice.
1: The spark, the incentive, the motivation to write creatively. Creative writing is different from, say, journalism, biography, scholarly and scientific papers and such. Whether it's straight writing like prose or weird stuff like poetry, creative writing springs from someone's imagination. It's made up, if you like, but can incorporate real life experiences, landscape, or it can be an interpretation of a historical event, or from the reading of a poem or a novel, or from a movie that has a profound impact on you. An important thing for the creative writer is to be aware of opportunity, to be ready to record or jot down something they've just heard or felt or seen as soon as it occurs or crosses their mind. The more alert they are, the more often these occasions will occur. Conversely, being in a relaxed, stress-free state of mind will also give access to creative thoughts. One famous crime novelist said washing the dishes gave her the unencumbered state of mind to come up with plot ideas or character changes, etc. Washing dishes, eh? I might try that sometime. The arch enemies of free-flowing creative thinking are things like financial stress, family responsibilities, relationship and health issues, as well as others. But unless you've nipped off to a monastery or a nunnery, these responsibilities are all part of our everyday lives. It's how you deal with them and how serious and committed you are. That's where that initial spark, the incentive to write, whatever it is that you want to, biography, memoir, poem, becomes so important. It can impel you to not only begin a project, but provides energy to maintain the workload, no matter the inconvenience or the cost. Here in this hilly, sheepish country, we mostly, well, those of us who have the time to contemplate writing creatively, aren't in danger of our lives, are not being harassed in the streets because of our colour or ethnicity, and are able to express our political opinions on different platforms without fear of persecution. We mostly have a roof over our heads, food, clothing, warmth, and safety. But I'm not saying everyone in this windy, milk-powdered land is free from harm, or is able to say their home is a happy one or a healthy one. If you're stuck, novelist Louis L'Amour said, "Start writing. The water does not flow till the tap is turned on." And Alexander Pope reckons the act of writing generates ideas, not the other way round. The act of writing generates ideas. Many good writers establish a routine. Morning is usually best, but that depends, I suppose, on circumstances. If you show up at the same time every day and stick to it, guess who else will? Your muse. If you show dedication, the muse will. If you start to waver, are late sometimes or don't show at all, the muse will take that as a sign you're not serious. I recommend joining a writing class or find a writing group nearby, because it's not only help with writing techniques, but just being around people who are serious about writing is inspiring. Fyodor Dostoevsky and Edgar Allan Poe lived in very difficult, trying times, yet wrote famous works while mostly broke, unwell, depressed, addicted to booze and gambling. So, quit your job and start hanging around the TAB and the pub, and put pen to paper and you'll be surprised what tumbles out. We all have stories within, stories that are worth telling. I was joking about the pub and the TAB. You can quit your job if you want.

Sam Cooke giving us Change Is Gonna Come, Rob Hack's musical choice. Thanks, Rob. And with that, out we go. And with a little bit of Elizabethan Serenade to see us on our way.

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